0: 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Up next, GM7VC.
1: Mike,
0: was good. Yep, having a good evening, Charlie. Good morning to you. 0TPT, good morning. A few stations called me. It was all on top of each other. Go again. The name's Stuart, whoever. I'll try and catch the call sign, but there was about three stations calling me back. The name's Stuart. Golf Mike 7, Victor Echo Charlie.
1: Right,
0: yeah, morning, Whiskey 7, Charlie. Whiskey
1: Stereo Motors.
0: Morning. Yeah, just stand by. I got a Mike Whiskey 7 station, and then there was a few doubles, and there must have been three stations calling. But go again, the Mike Whiskey 7 station, and I'll work you for a moment, and then pass it along. Name's Stuart, Golf Mike 7, Victor Echo Charlie.
1: Mike Whiskey 7, Echo Yankee Charlie. Isn't it funny how we double? Never mind, stereo. Good morning to you, Stuart. My name's Mike, Mike India Kilo Echo, down here in Chepstow.
0: Yeah, morning, Mike. I don't know whether it works. I only come on Nubnet when my node connects between 8 o'clock and 10 o'clock in the morning. But originally from Manchester, I live on the Outer Hebrides, and it's quite dull today. We'll be getting rain again. We've had rain for weeks now. We'll be getting rain again. We've had rain for weeks now.

0: 18 degrees here. Perfect blue sky. Not sure what temperature is going to get up to today, but I don't know. Nice, but too much. Back to you.
1: GM7VC, returning to you, Mike. Yeah, it's been horrendous, hasn't it, in England. We've not had a bad so I've been up here, what, 8 or 9 years now, originally from Manchester. But we've not had a good summer up here on the Outer Hebrides. It's been raining. We've had the odd day where it's been sunny. It's not been too windy. It's the Outer Hebrides off the west coast of Scotland. It's in the winter. We get silly winds. But virtually every day we get a bit of rain. But we had a couple of days where the sun was shining, but you couldn't make any plans. The weather changes so much, but yeah, the news, it's getting better for you down in England, but absolutely horrendous, you know, the flipping desert conditions, so the grass being ruined. We've not got any problem, everything's green up here. And I've not seen any midges. We usually get plagued with midges, but we've not seen any midges. I've not noticed them today. This summer. We pups have drowned them all, but there's millions of them out there. They've probably all decided to stay under cover until the rain clears. To you, Mike.
0: Mike Whiskey 7 Echo Yankee Charlie. Okay, the other operator, if you'd like to come back in after my over, that'd be great. We've had it sort of dry down here. I'm in Wales, just over the border from England, the desert. We can't tell the difference between the two at the moment. But we've had some really severe weather. Chaps has a bit of a microclimate. It could be, you know, like raining on the English side. Now we get dry here. It could be raining here and it'd be dry over there. We don't usually get snow here. We get fog, wind, rain. More fog, wind, rain. And the odd bit of sunshine. But it's a pleasant change. But, it's too much. I mean, our grass is all brown. The lawn's all cracked and everything. But the last couple of nights we've had a little bit of rain. So it's helped. We had some last night. We can see some raindrops still on the leaves of some of the trees, but all in all, it's not been too bad. Midge was, I remember when I was in Scotland a few years back, midges and ticks and fleas and God knows what. Don't know why they like it up there, I've got no idea. But we've had some, a lot of horse flies down this end. My missus got stung bit to hell, and she's a bad reaction to it. But all in all, it's not been too bad. We do reenactment English Civil War. We've had a couple of those cancelled now because of the fire risks, muskets and all sorts, you know. So it's taken a bit of the sting out of the tail of the reenacting season. Okay, the other operator who's waiting on the site there, if you'd like to come back in after my over here, this is Mike Whiskey 7 Echo Yankee Charlie.
2: Golf Zero Tango Papa Tango.
0: Papa Tango, Mike Whiskey 7 Echo Yankee Charlie, good morning to you.
2: Yeah, good morning. I think that's me. Up next seems to be a bit up and down at the moment. I keep getting various noises emitted from the handheld. But very good morning. Morning, Stuart. Long time no speak. Trust you well. G0TPT, 8 miles south of Stafford. Round to you, Stuart.
0: I'd like to take that, Stuart.
1: You've read the mail. I trust everything's okay with you. The midges. I used to photograph for insects years ago on the motion cameras. I've got a macro lens for the digital camera that really goes above life size, you know. But the midges, when my wife was alive,

0: ago, we used to go camping up in Glencoe, and she was so troubled with midges biting her, we had to go to take her to Fort William for antihistamine tablets. She could open her eyes. She was in a right mess. But not troubled with them. Anyway, I trust you're okay, Martin. There's not a lot happening here. A few weeks ago, they shut the airport on Benbecula because of the low cloud. Logan Air couldn't fly in because they don't use radar to land at the airport. They've got it's all visual. So they couldn't see the runway, so they decided to leave Benbecula alone. To you, Martin, and then onwards to Mike, GM7VC.
1: Okay, Stuart. Lovely to hear your dulcet tones again, and sounds like everything's ticking over nicely up there. Well, I've moved now. I'm at an airfield south of Stafford, just outside the town of Penkridge called Otherton, and I shall be going and getting the aircraft ready for flying a little later this morning, which means I must go and get some fuel first, and we'll see how that goes. Yes, you mentioned the weather. Everybody talks romantically about 1976 and what a wonderful summer it was. We're not talking very romantically about 2026, are we? But we've had rain over the last couple of days. Not anywhere near enough for the farmers, but it's a start. So, and fine on your reenactment stuff, Mike. Yeah, I can imagine that would be... frustrating that it's cancelled, but for obviously very sensible reasons. Okie dokie, round to you, Mike. G0TPT.
2: From MW7UIC, yeah, it's a bit of a pain. We did Colford 3 weeks back up in the Forest of Dean. We had a battle in the town, which was very successful on the Saturday. Sunday, opened the motorhome door to the smell of smoke. And it was a haze everywhere. It was so choking. It was unbelievable. And the organisers running around then thinking, oh, something's on fire. But that was drifting from Ebbervale, about 40 miles away. They've had horrendous fires up there, up on the valleys. And the mayor then pulled the plug and was back up there and come home. And we've got a major muster in Oxfordshire at the end of the month. And we'll be coming back, and we got the message that's been cancelled as well. So the majors, oh dear, that's the August bank holiday, I think it is. So a little bit of a lost end, so we've planned a couple of other bits and pieces to cover that weekend. But all the organisation and everything is horrendous to get going months and months. The major muster was over a year to get sorted, and plug pulled. It's only safety, it's only sense. With the muskets and the cannons going off, a little spark. Over the weekends, we were told not to wad the muskets or anything, so it was just straight black powder. But even so, it's straight spark, bump. It was on the stubble fields as well, so if those go, you ain't going to stop it. Quite a few years back, we had a muster, where was it, Whitney, and the field caught fire, and there was cars lost and tents and God knows what. But we talked about 1976, that's when we came back from Australia. We emigrated out there and came back, and it was one of the hot summers here. Got off the aeroplane and instantly put the cardigans on. It wasn't as hot as Australia, but this is taking the biscuit now. So they all blame global warming and everything, but with the sunspots and everything we've been having, the sun activity, you wouldn't be surprised if that's got something to do with it. I'm just waiting for the snowy weather come in this year or next year. I don't know. Okay, back to you, Stuart.
0: GM7VEC back into the group. Well, Martin and I go back many years. I met him a few times. Used to be quite regular when I lived in Manchester on the local repeaters there. But going back to, as Martin knows, I'm what, 74 now, but I used to be a lorry driver. I was an engineer. Well, I worked at Gardner's where they made the big diesel engines back in the 60s. Served me apprenticeship there and

0: party on yours. But I remember 76, we used to have, I was on the tankers then, and I went onto the gas trailers a few years later. But 76, we had Remo tyres on the trailer. And the Remo tyres used to get that hot. The tarmac had come off the flipping road back in 76. And the Remos, they weren't super singles, they were double tyres on each wheel. They used to blow, and we had punches galore until the company decided to put some decent tyres on the trailer rather than save money. The costing was getting ridiculous on call-outs, you know. But yes, I remember 76, the tarmac could lift off the flipping road onto your tyre. And yet it sounded like if you drove, you know, beautiful sunny day, but if you had the window open, you could hear like a hissing sound, as if you were driving on rain. But it was the tarmac, the emotion in the tarmac was coming to the surface, and you were running on tar. To you, Martin, GM7VC.
1: G0TPT. Yeah, with the exception of potentially the derailment the other week, last week was it, or the other day, where I've not seen the final report, but it looks like the rail had buckled, possibly due to the heat. We've not had, the sort of thing you've been describing now. Of course, we tend to forget that sort of thing and focus on the. I mean, to be perfectly honest, I struggle when people say, oh, do you remember what a wonderful summer it was? I mean, 76, I was still be at school, wouldn't I? So clearly I was educationally focused. no, not necessarily. Right, I've got my breakfast in my hand, so I'll pass it around to you, Mike, and get a few mouthfuls of granola.
2: MW70YC, yeah, that's bringing back memories of all the summers. I think it was 97, 98, around there somewhere. I was working for an agricultural firm, and we had an Astra van. I had a couple of vacuum pumps in the back, and got sent up north. And anyway, coming back home with the faulty pumps, so these things are quite heavy. It was about a four-man lift to try and get in the back of the van. I was coming down the other side of Gloucester, from Balloon Hill down to Gloucester, and about 3 or 4 weeks before they re-tarmacked the road, and of course it was very, very hot, almost like we've been having now, and I just touched the brakes, I didn't stop, and you could hear this noise as the other guy was saying, it's like, I don't know, it's like driving in on wet mud, because the windows open, no aircon in the van, and turned the wheel, got to go around the corner, a very slight corner. So it was a dual carriageway going down the hill, no steering. And I thought, oh, God. So took my foot off the throttle and descended. The van decided then to go slightly sideways towards the crash bar. The whole of the carriageway had melted, and there were trucks everywhere, cars everywhere. It was awful. It was quite frightening, actually. I did about 40 miles an hour to start with and slowly slowed down and got some traction. But when I got back to the workshop in Chepstow, the boss turned around and said, what the bloody hell? The whole of the underside and the side of the white van and everything was covered in black tar. It took me, I don't know, a couple of 3 days to get it off with some petrol and God knows what. It was quite horrendous. But so the whole carriageway they had to redo. God knows what they've used. Going up there it was okay, but coming down, oh God almighty. It chewed the whole lot up, and there was attics with lumps of tarmac all over it, and it looked like a ploughed field made of treacle. Unbelievable. Back to you.

Sorry, was that, excuse me, sorry, was that back to me, Mike? Yeah, I've no recollection of that. I was just working out when I confidently said, oh, I was at school in 76. Actually, yeah, I'd have been in sixth form, I think. So just about.

0: Yeah, and I was very distracted in those years, as I seem to recall. Oh, the memories. Round to you, Stuart.
1: GM7VC. Well, we used to, when I was on tankers, I worked for a company called Landstar. Well, Lancashire Tar Distillers, and it became Landstar. And you can imagine we were delivering in the summer months. We were starting at 2 o'clock in the morning to get to take tar to in tankers to the road spraying wagons, like, you know, and we'd be there for hours while they took the liquid tar. It was hot tar, you know. Put it in the tar sprayers, and they couldn't work. Sounds crazy, you know, the tar wasn't settling. As soon as they sprayed the road and put the chippings down, they expected the steamroller, you know, not steamroller, but the roller to roll it out, but it was too liquefied. It was just picking, it was picking the stones up with the tar on the rollers. Absolutely crazy. But a few years before then, would that be about 72, 73? It's the only time in the 44 years I've experienced, it was a bad winter. We struggled getting into work, and was based in a place called Cadizhead. Like between Warrington and Salford. And, well, it's a covered park, and we had to go down towards Aydock to get on the East Lancs Road. To go to I forget what company we were going to, Shell or something, I forget now. And one of the wagons jackknifed on ice. Anyway, I went out with a couple of guys and we managed to, it was an ERF fiberglass cab, and we managed to recover it, like, you know, the trailer. And then I went back for the low load and winched the unit onto the low load and get it back to the yard. But it's the first time in the 44 years of being driving that the boss said, we cannot afford it, because Lancashire Tar Distillers used to have their own insurance group for all the wagons. It wasn't through a broker. And they said, we'll pay you for the day. We'll pay you for 2 days. You can go home. So we couldn't go home because we couldn't get off the roads to between where I lived in Salford and where the company was. So the A57 was closed near Barton Airport because of ice. And I think that was 71, 72, the complete opposite to the summer of 75, 76. To you, Mike, GM7VC.
2: GM7VC, W70YC. I can remember things like that. Oh, dear. I remember when I was at school in Maidstone, my dad was in the army, I'm ex-army as well, and nowadays you get about a quarter inch of snow and everything, all the schools are shut, but we used to have about 2 foot of snow and we still walked about 4 miles to school, so yeah, I think we're a little bit nanny stated now, but 2 foot of snow, yeah, I remember that. Take you about an hour and a half to get to school, get lines because you're late, and we knock off at about 3:30 and trudge home through the snow. But Chepstow is funny, actually, because we don't get snow, but when we do get it, probably got about 8-9 inches of snow and everything comes to a sort of standstill. Just out the front here, we've got a steep hill. I had a Hilux surfer put it in four-wheel drive. This is probably about 6-7 years ago, just crept round the corner. I thought, oh, I'm sliding, because there's a sharp right-hand corner at the bottom and another corner at the bottom of that road. Just started sliding, quickly put it in reverse, managed to handbrake turn in reverse in four-wheel drive around this corner. The only thing that stopped me going a bit further down was I followed the curb round on with the side walls of the tyres. I thought, okay, I'm not going this way back. So luckily we've got another entrance to the road. At the other end is fairly flat. But people just don't drive correctly. I have noticed, let's give it a peep. Yeah, I have noticed in this hot weather, people are driving like idiots. Went to Cardiff the other day. There's me sat in my iBred. I'm doing about 65 mile an hour on the motorway. People overtaking. I don't know if it's the hot weather makes them drive weird. They're going too fast. They overtaking, zipping in front of you. You think, oh my God, is this normal? I don't know. It's people just can't drive anymore. But, okay, oh, God, I can't remember your name now. Not Stuart, the other guy. Oh, my head's gone this morning. One cup of tea, I must need another one. Okay, back to not Stuart, the other guy.
0: I shall be the other guy. It's Martin, Mike Alfa Romeo Tango Indy November. Once heard, easily forgotten. Well, a couple of points. First, yeah, I'm examining myself. Second, I was driving the other day in my motorhome, and I went round a roundabout, and I was coming off at the second exit, and this gentleman in an Audi decided he wanted to come off at the first exit, but couldn't get round me. In fact, no, he wanted the second exit as well, that's right. And so I was following the road as per the signs, etc., and the markings. He got it completely wrong and decided he wanted to take out his concern on me. So he was up alongside me. It was on a dual carriageway at the time. And he kept pulling in front of me and slamming on. So I'd have to slam on. And you mentioned motorhomes earlier. You try not to slam on in a motorhome. It doesn't end well. And he was at the side of me, and he wound his window down, and he's screaming and shouting at me. Then he picked up a water bottle to throw at me. This is getting very silly. So, and he kept shouting, pull over, pull over, pull over. I thought, no, that's probably not going to end pleasantly if I do. So, first opportunity, I hoofed it off in a different direction temporarily. But no, the general state of road discipline these days, and it's not because I'm getting a bit more mature, but it's just, yesterday I was coming back, I'd been to Nuneaton to pick something up, and the number of small BMWs and Volkswagens that are rushing around, and actually, whereas it used to be the blokes, it's about 50-50 of the, dare I call, the fairer sex now, driving around like complete and utter lunatics. What is the world coming to? Round to you, Stuart.
1: GM7VC, well, as Martin knows, I've told Martin this story, so many others. Back in the 70s, we'd only just got married and struggling trying to get a bit of furniture in the rented flat we had, you know. It was mostly hand-me-down furniture, second-hand washing machines and that. But I did a bit of part-time driving instructing. I had my heavy goods license, so I did a bit of car and HGV, what they call double L. So you had the HGV L plate, which is an L plate with HGV on it, and then if they were a provisional car license holder, although they had the HGV provisional as well when they were 21, he had a normal L plate at the side of it. And there's a road that goes from Manchester over to Sheffield, and he used to take them there, and it was very icy. They were quite good by then, leading up for the driving test, and they used to wind the window down. I used to say to them, listen to the road on your trailer. These were 32-ton trailers. I said, if you can hear, this is freezing weather over Shap, and Woodhead, I should say, going over to Sheffield. I said, listen to the trailer. Yeah, but it's cold. I said, it doesn't matter. Listen to the trailer. If you don't hear that wet singing sound from your trailer as you're going along, you're on black ice. And what will happen then? As soon as you start braking going downhill, the trailer will try and push out the way, the unit's braking, and the trailer will come round. Anyway, me, different lads, you know, don't like going out with them, like, you know. I said, well, suit yourself. I said, I'll take somebody else. It was only part-time, trying to get some money together after work, you know.

0: Anyway, this particular lad passed this test, and I met him in the services, a couple of years later. He said, do you remember when you were learning me? I said, yeah. And you were on about singing tyres and that, you know, when it was really cold. He said, one of the drivers, I told another driver who started with me at this firm, and he laughed. And a couple of weeks later, a bad winter, he jackknifed his trailer going down this hill. He's braking with the unit. And obviously, all the weight pushes forward onto the unit as you're going downhill and you're braking. And the trailer came round and smacked the side of his flipping unit. All because he wasn't listening to instructions of somebody who knew what he was talking about. You, Mike, GM7VC.
1: Obviously, 7 Echo Yankee Charlie in the group. Yes, I remember that tip. It's a very good one. Very good one. It was 1985, I think it was, in Germany. Through Goodislow, there's a big dual carriageway. I took my wife and my very young son of a year old to the supermarket. Lovely day. It was cold as winter. Went into the Self Spa. Massive supermarket, came out and it snowed. Instant freeze. It went from probably about 4 degrees down to about minus 10 within about 4 hours. We spent a long time in the supermarket. So I had a VW Golf then, brand new one. I went down to the factory, picked it up. Had it about a year. Anyway, there's a set of traffic lights on this dual carriageway. You know, the snow was there and everybody was slowed down, and everybody slows down to about 5 miles an hour in Germany. And the lights went red about, about 50, 80 yards in front of me. I touched the brake. I did not stop. And it was red. And I just kept on going slightly sideways. And it was only about 10, 15 miles an hour. All the other drivers around me sort of looking like, what the hell? And it was like the Keystone Cops, where you get crossroads where the cars are going past each other at 90 degrees, you know, the other carriageway, the other side. How the hell nobody had an accident? It was unbelievable. But that was all black ice, and it was instant freeze. Looking back at it, I really don't know how we weren't hit by other cars coming the other side. But, it's really weird. But black ice, oh, God. I hit some black ice, about 4 years back on the motorway. I could see it, but couldn't do anything about it. So I was doing about 50 mile an hour. That was in my Hilux Surf, and I could see some. It was just going night time. Let me just give it a peep. I could see the hazard flashes in the distance, and I took my foot off the throttle. I wasn't getting any slower, and I thought, I'm sliding here. And I went past these cars doing about 20 miles an hour, virtually with the wheels stopped, and just slid in one direction. I didn't go sideways or anything. And all of a sudden, when the black ice had finished, the tyres caught the road. I thought I'd put the brakes on. Called the police and everything, and they said, what do you mean? I said, well, it's black ice. Well, we know about black ice and everything. I said, well, this section is about 200 metres long. There's cars piled up and this, that, and the other. There's no accidents yet. I just carried on driving. But I know it'll hit you like you would not believe. You've just got to be aware of it. Back to you, Martin.

0: He might be clearing the breakfast place about in my GM7 VC. Yeah, it's, there's not many shops up here. There's a couple of reasonable, well, pretty good shops. I wouldn't say the massive supermarkets, but they are supermarkets. They are big for our point of view up here on the Outer Hebrides. But I was in one of them, and one guy had got, you've seen the provisional license plate. It's like a learner's L plate, but it's got P in blue. I said, oh, I said, yeah, he said, I've just passed my test. I said, well, that's a good idea. Put that on the back of the, in front of the car. You're a provisional driver. I said, there's nothing wrong with that. They should introduce that as for the first couple of years so you can get road sense. You pass your test, you've done your theory, you pass your test. You just want experience. Just warn other users, especially, you know, 2 days after passing your test, you go out. But you've got yourself a car, like, or you borrowed your parents' car or whatever, and you stall it, and the guy's agitated behind you. But if you have the P on, the blue P sign on the back of your car, well, it's a provisional. It's, you know, we've all had to learn. Experience will show him how to drive the car and read the road and what idiots are doing, you know. And then what he says to me, he says, well, can you give me any tips up here? I've told Martin before, you know, it's all mostly single track road with passing places, sheep everywhere. I said, watch out for the sheep, and if there's any deer out, usually the deer come out on the roads late in the early hours of the morning when the roads are quiet. I said, just bear in mind. But I said, if you see any heavy goods vehicles, any vans coming towards you, pull into a passing place so they've got right of way coming towards you. I said, that's the way I do things. They're working for a living. If you're just travelling to your shop or you want to go over to the beach or something like that for a ride out, you've got a bit more time than him, but he's got a time delivery or whatever, like, you know. Oh, that's a good idea. And one, a local guy, a Scottish guy, he said, oh, I'm glad you're doing that. He said this to me, this other guy. He said, not many people do that. He said, I've noticed that. I said, they've got right of way. You're struggling up a hill. And they've passed a passing place on their near side coming down. And you've got to pull into a passing place and start again. Like, you know, trying to climb up the hill. It's quite crazy. To you, Martin, if you're back. GM7 VZ.
1: Yeah, apologies, Stuart. Not quite sure what happened. I was listening to Mike, and then I must have dropped out. So I missed the tail end of Mike's over, unfortunately, but I got all of yours. Just a quick one. You mentioned deer. I was travelling back to the airfield yesterday evening, and a deer on a quite a narrow road, and a deer

0: Mike Whiskey 7 Echo Yankee Charlie. I think Martin's dropping out an awful lot, Stuart.
1: Footballers, when they're celebrating and they go rushing into the corner, and it skidded across and it looked at me as if to say, I don't know what's happening here, but then it jumped up and scuttled off into the trees. Righto, I need to get going. It's been a pleasure. Nice to catch up with you again, Stuart, and nice to have a conversation with yourself, Mike. I look forward to the next one. Enjoy your weekend. And
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0: 57 Echo Yankee Charlie. Okay, Martin, I'll catch you here. Nice overs and everything. That's not a problem. I think there was another operator there who wants to come in. So, this is Mike Whiskey 7 Echo Yankee Charlie.
2: Mike 9 Kilo Romeo Echo. I just thought I'd say thanks, guys, because you've given me a lot of tips for me driving. I'm mobile at the moment and it's been really interesting, so I just thought I'd pop in and say thank you.
0: From Mike Whiskey 7 Echo Yankee Charlie. Sorry, I didn't get your call sign there, but yeah, no problem at all. It's a nice little community on here sometimes. Back to you.
2: Yeah, sorry, it's M9KRE, Mike 9 Kilo Romeo Echo.
0: Mike Whiskey 7 Echo Yankee Charlie. I think Martin's gone. I think Stuart's still on here somewhere. And we're just chewing the fat, enjoying ourselves with a cup of coffee and a ciggy probably, and nice morning. Back to you.
2: Yeah, M9KRE returning. Yes, I just thought I'd pop in and say thanks.

0: It's been really interesting. I've quite enjoyed listening to your conversation. I'll give you all 73s and I'll catch you later.
1: Whiskey 7, okay, Yankee Charlie. Okay, take care, have a good weekend. Nice of you to pop in. It's a pleasure. Thanks a lot, 73 for now. Oh, God. Stuart, you still there?
2: Yeah, I'm still here. Acknowledge that other station. Yeah, it's the modern car. I've got a fairly modern car, but it's the first one I've ever had that's modern. I haven't got heated mirrors, but it's got a dehumidifier and all that. Air conditioning units and all that. And these modern cars. They've got heated seats, heated mirrors, cracking heating system in them, and you're isolated. The window's up. You might have a little temperature sensor behind your bumper that used to be, your front balance, with a little emblem on the front saying it's 15 degrees or minus 5. The internal temperature's 23 degrees type of thing. You're in isolation, and this is what troubles me. When you're in isolation, you're looking at temperatures, outside temperatures, but unless you feel it, you have no idea what it's like. We've all experienced it where you get out a lovely warm car and you think, flipping heck, it's cold, because of the change from the internal temperatures to the outside, like getting out of the house. But yeah, we're relying too much on these power steering units today. You don't sense the when they didn't have power steering, they were just rack and pinion or circulating bar steering like they used to have on the Fords. If you felt your steering go light, be it was raining and it was trying to aquaplane on rain, in other words, the tyres were running on the top of the rain rather than on the tarmac. That's what aquaplaning basically is. It wasn't pushing the water out through the tread pattern, keeping the tyres on the tarmac. And your steering went light, and it was the same when it was icy. But power steering, you don't sense that, and that really troubles me. And like you said, as Mark said, the attitude of drivers now. When I was as an instructor and I was learning as well, heavy goods, you know, first lane was for driving on the motorway, second lane was for overtaking, and the third lane was for emergency vehicles if there were three lanes on the motorway. Now every single lane is blocked with traffic. And if you've got a group of vehicles that are on the hard shoulder, they've had a bump and they've managed to push them onto the hard shoulder, the emergency services can't get to where the incident is because vehicles are broke down on the arch shoulder. The third lane is blocked because everybody's in the queue because the motorway's closed. It's disgraceful. I'm having a moan. Back to you, Mike, GM7VC.
1: GM7VC, MW71C. Yeah, I know. I'll make HGV as well. I had to, I was 65 last year, and I thought, well, do I need my HGV? So my one and my two, I let go, heavy heart, but my license is still full of all sorts of other things. Yeah, I know what you mean on the motorways. I tend to travel in the left lane with a motorhome and so forth, and sometimes I travel in the centre lane, not very often. But at night times, I tend to, when there's not a lot of traffic, I tend to hog the centre lane in case anything jumps out either side. I've got somewhere to go. I used to do instruction as well on Foden's, Avon Barford and Tilt Trailers, and the Crusader tank transporters. I know what you mean. People just don't, they don't think, you know, especially, I mean, I don't mind power steering. That's not an issue. It's a way to drive, you know, but people just rely on technology so much. I've got

0: Tucson, Hyundai Tucson hybrid. It's got everything you could ever think on it. You look at the dash, and it's one big LCD screen right across. And you've got sensors here and there, and there's things flashing off, and you've got all these road signs. There's too much information overload. It's like driving an aeroplane. And I've also got a heads-up display, which I find absolutely fantastic. Yeah, there's just too much information on the modern cars, and people rely on it too much. But I'm old school, and so I tend to drive the motorhome and the car and everything. You feel a lot through the steering wheel, through the seat of your pants, and you can hear things. People just don't they just don't tweak what's going on. You've got to be in one. You got to be in one with one, as one with your car or your vehicle. Motorhome. Just give us a peep. Hang on. Yeah, with a motorhome, I've got some modern things in there. It's a brand new motorhome. Well, brand new. It's a 23 play. We've only got 2,500 miles on it. But you're pushing 3.5 tons, and you're 8 foot up. And people think, it's going to be motorhomes are quite slow. It's actually not. It's a 9-speed automatic, so you can travel there at 70 easily. But slamming the brakes on and things like that, and people cutting you up, no, it's a bit of a no-no. I've got lane avoidance. It'll actually steer itself around corners and all sorts. Tend to do that when I'm a little bit tired. Just flip that on. Even if you let go of the steering wheel or anything like that, it warns you. If you don't put your hands back on the steering wheel, the thing actually slows down. So, it's good in a way. Back to you.
1: Yeah, it's quite crazy. When I've read up and watched it on the different TV programs. You know the situation. They'll bring a car out now where the car's just on your drive and you never drive it. You just tell the car with an app, "Well, nip down to the corner shop, will you, and get me some groceries," and the car will blink at you and go off. Quite crazy. I've not even got go-home lights. My daughter's not a modern, a bit more modern than mine. She's got a car, and when she came over from Manchester to see me in August last year, she parks up and said, "You've left your headlights off." She said, "No, get me home headlights. It'll go off in a minute." I said, "You what? What's that? What are you talking about?" She said, "Well, my headlights are on." I said, "Yeah, but it's not dark." "Yeah, but they'll go off. The idea is the headlights will go off after you've got your key in your door so you can see, if you're parked on the drive." I said, "Well, I wouldn't like that, because I think, as a relay kicked in, I'd be looking an hour later through the window to make sure all the lights off. Otherwise, I'd get to it in the morning and the battery would be completely flat because the relay hasn't disconnected the lights and the headlights have been left on all night." It's Mike, back to you.
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0: I've only had it a year, brand new. It's the top of the range Tucson Hyundai. So it's got everything on it. It's really top of the range. It's got everything. You've got the app and all sorts. But yeah, for the headlights and everything, when I first had it, I went, "Oh, headlights are on." It's about 20 seconds, I think, then they go off. But yeah, I know what you mean, looking through the window in case they're left on. But this is a plug-in hybrid I've got now. I had a Mitsubishi Outlander hybrid plug-in. The recharge on that is so far superior to this new one. I had a charge button and a save button, and it'll charge up while you're running. But this thing, it does do it, but it's anywhere near as good as the Outlander. I don't charge it up very often. Apart from if I go on a long journey, then I'll full tank of fuel, full charge. But it's very, very lax in recharging. The regen works, but it's not as good. I'd have another Outlander or back to my 3-litre diesel automatic Surf. My Surf I used to love, but the engine buggered up on it, and I got a recon engine on it, and it was great after that. But that was down to the coolant. If you put the wrong coolant in it, which I didn't, the servicing guy did. They put blue in there, it should be red. It screws the head up. So when it went back in for some other bits and pieces, I changed the head on it. They screwed the engine up completely, so I had to have a recon engine. Then he tried to charge me about $3,500 for this engine. I said, well, hang on for a minute, I've just supplied the engine. It was rather nasty. He was meant to be a specialist in Newport, but no, he's not. Back to you.
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1: Yeah, morning, Steve. You pick it up. I will have to watch my node switch it off in 5 minutes, but put it over to you, Steve. Steve, G4MUV, is an old friend of mine, Mike. I met him over at Newark. I've not been to Newark. That's the Amfest over in Newark on Trent. I've not been there. Well, I've not been off the island, really. For a long while, not to England anyway, not to see any of the radio ams. But morning to you, Steve. You pick it up. G4MUV, GM7VC in the group.
2: Yeah, GM7VC in the group. G4MUV. Yes, okay, Stuart. Good to hear you on, and very good morning to Mike. Yeah, Stuart, I think we've... I can't remember the first time we met. It was probably 2017, and then probably 2018, and then 2019. So I think I've met you 3 times over the years, but I think we've been talking for probably about 10 to 12 years of the sort. So anyway, yeah, hybrids, absolutely love them. I'm on my second hybrid. It's not a plug-in, it's I can't remember the term they use these days, but it's very good, and I have to say this one I've got now, which is a newer one, it swings around about. It's got some features that my first one didn't have, and vice versa. My first one actually had parking, it would actually park itself, but I never put it to the test, to be fair. And the other thing, I had to get the windscreen replaced on it, and there's only 2 places in the Midlands that you could get the windscreen replaced. You had to take it to a centre for them to do it, and there were only 2 places in the Midlands that could do that. One is in Worcester, and one was in Sutton Coldfield, North Birmingham. You crazy, considering the amount of vehicles with smart windscreens and all the rest of it. Absolutely crazy, but absolutely love it. But in saying that, there's all these sensors that you've got on the car. I mean, if I misjudge a wall or something, the car will automatically put the brakes on to prevent me from hitting the wall. However, I had a situation last year in a car park where this woman by the side of me managed to take my front bumper off the car. So there you go. So it's all very well having all these mod cons, but it still doesn't prevent other people from causing you harm, as it were. Over to you, Mike. My apologies, I didn't catch the call sign. Golf 4, Mike, Uniform Victor.
0: Mike Whiskey 7, Echo Yankee Charlie. Yeah, it's a... The manual on it is all online now, but they give you a small manual to have a look. As I say, we've got 3,000 miles on it, was brand new, but the

is one great big LCD screen, runs from the driver's side, right nearly to the passenger side, with a heads-up display. But we had a bit of a problem, I think about 500 miles on it, and we were coming back from Chester and it started to rain. You've got LiDAR on the front as well as radar, I think, something like that, and it kept going with a fault. Apparently it's quite normal for these things to do this. So you've got one in top of the window screen and one in the bumper. But it then puts you into like an emergency mode. You can override it, but it's rather weird. But my wife is disabled, so I can't remember what they call it now. It's the keeps you in the lanes. Then you've got another one, which is it'll actually drive around the corners for you. So that's ideal for night time when you're a little bit tired and things like that, you know. And if you don't indicate, oh, that's my phone going off. Hang on, let me just. Right, that's sort of your tablet time. If you change lane, it sort of tries to steer you back a little bit. It's not too bad, actually. If you drift across the white lines or anything, then you've got all these sensors all over the place for if you're overtaking. It warns you that you're too close to the car. And you look in your mirrors, you've got plenty of room. So it's not too bad, actually. The only bad thing I don't like about this thing, this car, is on the front window post, where the windscreen is to the side window, there's a massive black spot there. And if you're on a roundabout and you stop at a roundabout, you can lose a whole car in that that dead area. It's gets a little bit of getting used to. You tilt your head back, make sure there's no car there. But when I first had it, it caught me out a couple of three times where I've nearly went side on with a white Audi. I started moving forward and he sort of beeped up. Jesus Christ. But that's the only real bad thing about that. It's a very thick post. Back to you.

0: G4 MeV, let's see if I've got it then. Gold 4 Mike in a form, Victor. Okay, we might have lost Stuart. I think Stuart's coming in on the All-Star node, and it's switching up, automatically switches over to another group there, Mike. Yeah, well, I've got the Toyota Auris. Well, no, sorry, my first one was the Toyota Auris Touring Sports, and they've renamed it back to the Corolla. So it's a I've got a Toyota Corolla Touring Sports. It's basically a hatchback, not a hatchback, estate, a small estate car, Mike, and it's just the right size. It just suits my needs, and I absolutely love it. As I say, it's the second one I've had. I bought my first one in 2019. And then I sold it when it was approaching 40,000 miles. And then I bought this one, I think I had about 3,000 miles on the clock when I bought this one in 2021, I think it was. I can't remember now. But I was doing probably about 18,000 miles a year or something silly. So it was racking the mileage up quite rapidly. But since I've sort of given up work, I'm only doing about 500 miles a month now, I suspect, Mike. But I absolutely love it. It's a lovely car, and I've been very, very pleased with it. As I say, had this incident in the car park last year where this woman, literally, she managed to. She must have put a car on full lock, and the front wheel basically went into my wheel arch and basically ripped the front bumper off. I think that cost her insurance company about £7,000 to replace that, Mike. Anyway, let's see if Stuart's back with us. GM7VEC, if you're there. If not, back on to you, Mike. G4MUV.
1: Charlie, yeah, I know car park terrors. One of the Outlander, the slightest knock on it. Seriously, the slightest knock, they write the car off. I was terrified when I was actually driving it around small areas. they don't repair them, so they write the car off. It was a 2015 plate, so it was tax free, road tax free. When I sold it. I went through one of these online things to start with, and they said, yeah, okay, £8,000, no problem at all. Then I started taking pictures of it, and they said, oh, it's got a couple of scratches, this, that, and the other. This is only, what, 18 months ago, if that. I said, well, no, that's dust, actually. Oh, you could have washed the car out here. And they slowly took the price down to about £1,500. I said, not a chance. I put it on Facebook. Within about 2 hours, a bloke from Bristol rang up. He said, I'll pop over now. And I got the full asking price, which was £8,000. They wanted it because it was tax-free. So, yeah, a bit sad to see it go. But we went out and got the new Hyundai Tucson. And I got me pensions and things, so I thought, well, I want a new car. And we went to the Kia garage to start with. They weren't very helpful. So across the forecourt, there was the Hyundai garage, made in the same factory, apparently, on the same lines. And we got talking there and decided on this one. Got the colour I want, the internal leather, white leather interior. Got everything. And she said, we might as well go for a plug-in hybrid, which it did. It was a couple of thousand extra. My Outlander was a 2 litre, the 1600, but this is so much faster than the Outlander. I don't use speed, but the acceleration on it is unbelievable. And also it's four-wheel drive as well. But I'm beginning, after a little while, I'm beginning to like it. There are certain things I'm not happy with, but that's the nature of the beast. Back to you.
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0: GM7VEC, G4MEV. Yeah, okay, Stuart. Mike, I don't think you'll ever get everything that you want in a vehicle, to be perfectly honest, but for me, this car ticks most of the boxes, I would say. Believe it or not, my wife does not like the display on. So I have to switch the display off when she's in the car. But I can still monitor the battery charge and stuff. And I actually find it quite a challenge actually to actually drive it on electric as opposed to petrol. So it's sort of a personal challenge. And I've got an app. Which tells me the performance of the vehicle and all the rest of it. And I mean, for an 1800 litre engine, it's doing 50, at the moment it's about 57 miles to the gallon, which is not bad. And depending on the journey, you're using sort of 50% electric. It's not bad, I must admit. I'm quite happy with it. That's interesting. Had a phone call, but didn't ring. anyway, no message. I don't think I'd ever go back to an automatic again. As a courtesy car, I had a Skoda automatic, but it was diesel, and it's absolutely dreadful. It really was, even though it was a brand new plate. A Skoda automatic, but it was diesel, and it's absolutely dreadful. It really was, even though it was a brand new plate.

0: drive one. Drive and low. Low was for when you were manoeuvring on the car park. It stayed in that low gear. And then just drive. A cracking car, but the fuel price wasn't so bad back then. It'd only do about 18 to the gallon at the most, but that was a beautiful car. It was a solid roof, but it was vinyl, black vinyl, and like a very dark blue body on it, with a proper boot. You could get a couple of bodies in the boot of the car. Gauges for them. If I remember, this is back in the 70s, I'm sure it had an oil temperature gauge. No, it'd be a full oil pressure gauge. It had every gauge you could think of on the dash. Rev counter, obviously, you know, oil pressure gauge. No, no, just an oil pressure light, an oil pressure gauge. So I knew on tickover when the oil pressure dropped down a bit, it dropped down, obviously, as the oil filter started getting clogged up, as it were. I knew it was due for a service, but cracking car. To you, Mike, GM7VC.
1: Whiskey 7 Echo Yankee Charlie, I know what you mean on that. Both these new vehicles haven't even got dipsticks. I lifted up the bonnet of the Tucson the other day just to clean the spider webs out. We've had awful problems with spiders down here, little tiny cobwebs everywhere. And I'm looking around the engine thinking, you can't even touch this thing. I thought, oh my God, you've got a couple of fillers and that's about it. No dipstick. Then I open up the van bonnet. I say there's only about 2,500 miles on it. There's no dipstick in that either. It's all electronic. You're thinking, oh my God. The van's due its first MOT actually end of November. So I'm thinking, oh, okay, yeah. We haven't had it serviced because there's about 2,500 miles on it. So I thought, well, what's the point of servicing the thing? But at least we get a stamp in the book later on anyway. So yeah, if you're not doing the mileage, why service it? Oh God, a brand new motorhome we got. We got a McLuey. We had an Auto Trail before that, brand new. I'm not touching them ever again. Nothing wrong with the Ducato front end. That was a 9-speed automatic as well. I think it's about 2.2 litre, I think. Nothing wrong with that. It was all the coachwork. We had screws missing, conduits missing. There was 9 leaks in the bathroom. It went in, and the bed that comes down from the ceiling was jamming up. It was blowing fuses. We had it nearly 2 years. And we had it 16 months. And out of that, it spent 4.5 months in the workshop, and they couldn't work out certain things. Auto Trail were not very helpful to the motorhome caravan place. We got it in Ross. Of course, then it was COVID, and it went on and on and on. But this new one here, the McLuey, we've only had one problem with it, and it was blowing fuses, and there was a trap wire under the hob from manufacturer, and they came down from Hull to Chepstow and fixed it within about 5 minutes. So very, very impressed. So at the moment, the wife is looking for another brand new motorhome from McLuey, so a little bit bigger maybe. So, yeah, with the reenactment we do and everything, it's quite handy. Nice big boot on it. Oh God, my head's gone, that dog's barking, and I need another cup of tea. So back to, oh God, I've forgotten the name. My head's gone. I'm not with it this morning at all. So back to, no, can't remember. Okay, back to you.
2: Yeah, geez. Yes, okay, Mike. Yeah, name is Steve. Sierra Tango Echo Victor Echo. I seem to be better on names than I do on call signs, to be honest, Mike. I think you said you're down in Chepstow, very nice part of the world. I always consider the Cotswolds as my stamping ground. We haven't done it for a while now. We used to go down to Cheltenham and Gloucester and then down to Ross-on-Wye and so on and so forth. But it's been a long time since we've been down to Chepstow. I was telling someone the other day,

0: I was having a bit of a tidy up in the shack, and I came across lots and lots of maps and stuff of places we've been over the years, and debating whether I should throw them all out and all the rest of it. And one thing came to mind, going back to the early 90s. I heard a special event station down from Berkeley, the nuclear power station down there. And at the time, I'd got a company car, and they paid the petrol. So myself and my wife, we got in the car, and we drove down to Berkeley
1: G0DLD.
0: to see what it was all about. It was basically an open day at the Berkeley nuclear power station. Absolutely fascinating, and I didn't know back then that several years later I would actually be working for a nuclear engineering company. And I spent 13 years with that particular company. We were doing some machinery for the Sellafield plant up in Cumbria. So and that was just as COVID struck, which we'd just delivered a 400-ton machine for the waste extraction on the silos. So there we go. But yeah, that was a nice day out, Mike, down at Berkeley. So there we go. Anyway, background to you, Stuart. So GM7VEC in the group, G4MUV.
2: It's miserable up here again, Steve. It has been all your summer. I think we're going to get sunshine late this afternoon, but it's going to be raining by lunchtime. Well, I've got it. I won a do you ever remember a Tokyo amplifier for HF, 3.5 to 50 megs? I won one of them on eBay, so I went out. Tried it with, I don't have any main antennas for HF here in the cottage, Mike. So I've got a couple of QRP radios, so I fired 5 watts into it, 50 watts out, tried to work a station in Lincoln, G3TMD, but he couldn't hear me on 40 metres. I did work a station, but he was running 300 watts on a big antenna. And I could just hear him. 40 metres wasn't too good yesterday. On the other, final one, I'll just take a reset, Mike, the final one, and then I'll clear. The station we were talking to a while ago, Martin, TIP, G0TPT, Tango Papa Tango, I always forget his call sign, XRAF. If you get a chance, have a look on YouTube, Scream For Me Sarajevo. Sarajevo was sealed off, the city of Sarajevo, was it 93, for about 3 years. And he was involved, Martin. He doesn't talk about it much, but there's a video all about it. He was involved, he's into heavy rock music. And he was involved, he got involved with Bruce Dickinson. Is that Black Sabbath? I can't remember now. But he got involved sending organising a convoy over to Sarajevo for the young kids. He ended up, when he left the RAF, he ended up working for NATO and in the UN. And he organised a trip for a big heavy band to play in Sarajevo for the young kids, because the young teenagers loved punk rock and that, not punk rock, heavy rock, Black Sabbath and that. So it's called Scream For Me Sarajevo, Mike. It's on YouTube. It has been on the TV. Quite an incredible program. To you, Mike, and I'm clear. All the best, both.
1: Juliet Papa Delta, standing by.

0: I called for Mike in for Victor. Not sure what happened to Mike there. Stuart, there's another station called in as well. Yeah, Martin, am I correct? I always get Martin and could be Carl. There's a couple of guys I get confused with. Is Martin, does he fly a light aircraft? Stuart, just a quick comment on that, G4MUV.
1: He's on light aircraft now, but yeah, he used to be a pilot in the RAF years ago. Yeah, he's a flying instructor. He's hoping one day to eventually fly over to me, to Benbecula. But I said, I'll contribute to the costing light, you know. But yeah, that's what he does. He's a flying instructor on light aircraft now. That's you.
0: GM7VEC, G4MEV in the group. It's okay, Stuart. Yeah, I thought he was. I've spoken to Martin on several occasions over the years. As I say, I get him confused with, I think it's Carl. I think Carl's up in Manchester. I can't remember his call sign either. Oh dear. Not sure what happened to Mike there. I forgot his call sign as well. Is it Echo Yankee Charlie, EYC? I keep on thinking of I, Echo Yankee Echo, but I think it's Echo Yankee Charlie, M7, and I think it's down in Chepstow. I'll have to look him up there. And as I say, there was another station that just called in there, so I'm expecting a call from Elaine very, very shortly, so I'm probably going to have to bow out. But let me just see if Mike's there, and then if not, round to the other station there. Golf 4, Mike, Uniform Victor.
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0: think there's a bit of snobbery going on here. They don't like to speak to lower call signs.
1: No, I think people are leaving pauses for Mike, although I had been on for a while, for Mike to come back on, but I think he's cleared, but acknowledged the other station. No, I am signing anyway. I've been on far, far too long. This is a trouble when I get on and I have a conversation with three people. It's all memory lane, and then other stations who hear me and know me, they call on, so it becomes a fairly big network. But I'll put it round to you, Steve, and I will sign with you. I need to have a word with Ted, G3TMD, before he disappears. To you, Steve, G4MUV, GM7VC.
2: Yeah, call 4 Mike, Uniform Victor. Yes, I guess Stuart, well, I'm not sure if Mike was on Echolink or how he was coming into the system there. Probably on RF, actually, of the sort. A very good morning to Ron, 2 Echo 0 Juliet Papa Delta. The person without a call sign. The ghost. Well, we're just referring to the ghost. So there we are. Okay, Stuart. Well, I'll let you get off, and good to catch up with you again. It's been a while since we last spoke, and as you know, we're

0: messing around with another VoIP system, which is we're having fun and games with that at the moment. You'll have to join us, Stuart. It's a good mode, and yeah, myself and Lyndon are trying to sort of formulate some ideas how we want to structure it, how to expand it or keep it simple. And we shall see. Okay, all the best, Stuart. We'll catch up with you soon, G4MUV.
1: Yeah, okay, Steve. I don't know whether Ted got in touch with you, but I was talking, as you know, I talk to Ted every day when my nose switches over to his. But I was telling Ted about, he's got so many noses, you know, Ted. I said, mention to Lyndon about Martin Keller. He does the transits of the sun, the ISS transits of the sun and the moon. And I've checked on an app, and there's a chance early hours on the 29th. I don't think I've not seen, I've clear skies for months doing the astrophotography, but at past four on the 29th, at past four in the morning, there's a transit of the ISS across the face of the moon, and I'm hoping to film that. It's only 1.5 second transit, so I'm going to use my smart scope and take hundreds and hundreds of images of it as it's transiting, and then you create either a time lapse or a slow video. But I mentioned Martin, who does that a lot, Martin Keller. Forget his call time. I have met him a few times when I lived in England. He does that all the time. A good friend of Lyndon. I'm sure Ted has spoke to Lyndon. With that, I'm clear. Enjoy the day. GM7VC.
0: GM7VC, G4MUV. Yeah, okay, Stuart. No, Ted hasn't mentioned anything about that. I don't recognise the name there. Okay, then, Stuart, I'll take the opportunity to wish you a very good morning, and we'll catch up with you soon. As I say, I'm expecting a call from Elaine within the next couple of minutes. I'm surprised she hasn't called me already. So, cheers for now, and talk to you soon, G4MUV clear.
1: Yeah, I'm leaving the open net. Yeah, cheers, guys. Enjoy the day. GM7VC.

Two zero Juliet Papa Delta Golf Four Mike Uniform Victor. Very good. Good morning to you, Ron. Name is Steve. Sierra Tango Echo Victor Echo. The QTH is near the city of Birmingham. As I say, I'm not going to be able to hold it long because I'm expecting a call from my wife. Two Echo Zero Juliet Papa Delta.

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Bye, see.

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1: Station calling for a radio check. This is Mexico 9 Sierra Kilo Alpha, name's Bill. And the QTH is Doncaster in South Yorks. And your radio check is absolutely fine, no problems at all, mate.
0: Thank you very much. Yeah, just my name here is Neil, G7RXO, Neil Lester, QTH. Just trying out another hotspot that I made again, see if it works okay.
1: Well, I'm working via RF, mate, into a repeater GB3 Papa Mike in Sheffield. And you're coming through, no problems at all, mate, faultless.
0: Please, and I'll speak to you again. Cheers, bye.
1: You're all the best, mate. Mike 9SK, about to stand by.

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7th of November, proper uniform. If that caller was from me, unfortunately you were breaking up, I couldn't hear what you were saying. 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
0: 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I do apologise, it has been a long time and your name slips my mind this way. Just mobile in Lee near Wigan, back to you.
1: M1IRM Mobile. Hey up Steve, it's BJ. M1IRM, I've been up Wigan for a good while. I'm just mobile, just checking daily. And you know, don't very often get all updates at the moment. Only listening on the repeaters. Due to QRM near home, I'm probably going to start losing this in a minute. Due to some local interference I've got. M1IRM mobile.
0: Yeah, okay, VJ, it's nice to hear about the local interference again. No, I haven't been on for a while. I've been away, up in Scotland, and not really had much time for radio. So I was just driving, the sun's out here, sunny Wigan. So I thought I'd, I was listening, I've been doing a lot of listening. I was just listening to the Kachunkas. I thought I'd put a call out. See if there's anyone around. I think it'll be quite a nice weekend. Forecast up here. I don't think you're far away, are you? I think you're Stoke way. I think back to you.

0: like this, not too warm. I can get a few little jobs done I need to do. I've also been busy with the local RainNet group. We've got a fair few events coming up, so my time and radio stuff's been geared around that. I'm just trying out to... seems to be a nice little piece of kit. And it seems to be working well, so you've got to get the settings done. So, yeah, no problem, Steve. Sorry to have a quick queue, so I've just got to concentrate on these local roundabouts. So I'll speak to you a bit later, all being well. M1 IRM Mobile.
1: No worries. Thanks for going back to the call. Enjoy the rest of your day. And, I'll catch you some other time. 7-3.
0: Yeah, 73. Steve, speak to you later. M1 IRM Mobile.
2: Hi, Steve. I can't stay. You probably hear I'm out of breath, actually. I'm on antenna maintenance at the moment. It's cooled down a lot. Got a lovely afternoon here. So I'm working on my antennas ready for winter time. So just a quick hello to you, Steve. Hope you're well. G0OMK.
1: Afternoon, Dave. Nice to hear you. I was talking about my antenna, the repeater antenna for my neighbour. A couple of days ago, I said I need to get up there and get it down. It needs a service. It hasn't been done for 2 years. So I need some help. So I've roped him in to help me at some point. I'll tell you something from your picture you posted in HubNet group. I nearly had fish and chips today.

0: Yeah, well, it worked then, Steve. I put it up as a temptation. It's a rather large piece of fish, though, isn't it, over?
1: Yeah, it did. It did look big. My only problem is, though, is I don't. I'm vegetarian, so don't eat fish. But it nearly broke me. Anyway, I'll let you get on with your maintenance and hopefully catch up with you soon over the next few days.
0: Yeah, and just to repeat that, nice to hear you, Steve. And we'll catch up soon, I'm sure. All the very best. I've just put the kettle on for a tea break. I haven't had a tea break, actually. I've been out there a couple of hours. It's greasing, vaselining, changing coax, all that kind of stuff, PL259, solder joints, da-da-da-da-da, and I've still got an antenna to go, one to go. 7-3, Steve, 0-H-O-Y mobile, G0-O-M-K.
1: I'll just make sure you got plenty of that SWR grease. Catch you later, enjoy your tea.
0: Oh, I've got the SWR spray, it's convenient. Cheers, Steve.

0: Mike Quist, who's 7 Alpha Foxtrot Mike. Yeah, you're working dead well down in North Wales.
1: Thanks for joining. Cheers, chat. Thank you very much, 73, and thank you for the chat. Cheers.
0: Right, welcome there, mate. It's Mike Whiskey 7 Alpha Foxtrot Mike.

0: Give me a minute, Kevin. I'll come back to you.
1: Okay. QTZDP, back to standby.

0: 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I hope you haven't fallen asleep, Kev.
1: G0OMK. G6ZDP. No, not quite. I could do with it. Even though I got about 4 hours sleep last night. excuse me. SWR bridges. Have you ever used one? Thank you.
0: Just describe an SWR bridge for me.
1: G6NDP return. I didn't quite get that. the question was, have you ever used a SWR bridge?

0: No. I just had to look up what an SWR bridge was. An electronic circuit used in radio frequency RF systems to measure forward power, reflective power, and the determine whether the antenna is matched or transmission line. I've used SWR meters, I've used tuners, all that kind of stuff, but never used an SWR bridge. Kev, if that answers your question. Sorry to sound like a plank and all that kind of stuff.
1: Yeah, it's just, I'm having a sort out with all my radio gear, and I just found two SWR bridges, and I'm going to have to refresh my memory on what they do and how to use it. But mine, one is a circuit I've built, and one I purchased. And they got an LED on. And if I remember rightly, when the SWR is correct, the LED either goes out or comes on. But I just wondered if you'd ever use one. But is that, one of them is handmade, excuse me. And the other one is a kit that I built back here.
0: All right, Kev, I'm sure they'll serve a purpose. What I do, I mean, if... I've got a... trying to think which one it is. Hang on a second. Oh, I've got it here. It's not even in line. I very rarely use it because I use Nano VNA and stuff like that now, and I'm sure Nano VNA can do the same kind of thing. But my one, I've got the... It's made by AVAIR, how you pronounce that, I don't know. AVAIR. AV601, it's VHF, UHF and HF, and it gives you up to you can measure up to 200 watts of power in three increments, a 5 watt, a 20 watt and a 200 watt. You can measure your power, you can calibrate your SWR with it, of course, but it will show you a reflected and forward power, so it will give you both. So an SWR bridge, from memory and without kind of going through all the stuff here, hang on a second, I'll tell you what I'll do, just hold on 2 seconds for me. Okay. SWR bridge, the core functions are forward power, measures the energy travelling from the radio transmitter towards the antenna, being RF, I presume. Reflected power, measures the energy bounced back down the line due to an impedance mismatch. And also an SWR calculation computes the ratio to ensure maximum power transfer and protect transmitting equipment from damage. So, yeah, I mean, an SWR bridge in intention, I suppose, is an SWR meter, but it's got an LED to say whether or not you're actually matching up nicely, over.
1: The 6ADP returning. Yeah, that's what it sounds like, the LED version. As I said, I've got two of them, and they're in black boxes, and each one has got an LED on them, and it's got a switch on it, but I can't work out what a switch is for. But I'll have to pull the paperwork out and have a play with it, and I don't know if it's HF, VHF, or what it is, but I'm going to have to refresh my memory on it, but I thought I'd ask you, but that's what I've got, but I'm having a sort out at the moment. But the SWR meter I've got is the AV-201, and it can go up to 1 kilowatt, but it's 1.8 megs to 160 megs, so that's obviously 2 meter band, not 77s in it. All right, I'm not...

0: hold it, but I just wondered if you'd ever use one. I don't know why I bought the kit, and I don't know why I built another one. Maybe it was something I was thinking of with the Magloop. I don't know. But I'm going to have to look at the instructions and see how to use it on the one I bought as a kit. And that'll probably refresh my memory. All right. Thanks for coming back. But I'm having a clear out at the moment. Stuff I'm going to get rid of. Back to you for a final G6ZDP.
1: Right, Kev, well, I've got a little bit of time. I'm just having a bit of a tea break at the moment. And I was just setting up my Antron 99. I'll just brief you with that. I don't know if you know the Antron 99. I use it for 10 metres and 11 metres. Well, 10, 11, 12 and 15. It works on all those bands really, really nicely. I changed the top section, which is adjustable, and you can get a relatively good balance in between them all, good SWR all the way through, and it works really, really well. It's not one of these you think, oh yeah, because the SWR is good, it's going to be an efficient antenna. It is efficient, it's really good. So I've been working on that as well today. Thinking about it, I mean, if you use something as a bridge, generally, I mean, you could say something is an LPF bridge. Have you ever used an LPF bridge? Yeah, I have, yeah. It patch leads in between the radio and the antenna. It's a low-pass filter, and it bridges, doesn't it? So, yeah, I suppose an SWR meter is the same as an SWR bridge, but yours is slightly different, and it's not got a meter on it. It's got the LEDs. What else did you say? I can't remember now, Kev. Sorry, mate. Oh, you sleep. I'm glad you got 4 hours sleep. Normally, you say, I haven't slept for 2 days. I don't know how you do that. I couldn't imagine. It'd be like stoned out of my head, I would have thought. I wouldn't know whether I was Arthur or Martha over.
0: G6ZDP was turning. Yeah, 4 hours is a good night for me. And I've got a new mask from a CPAP machine. So probably that's why I slept a bit there. But yeah, I can go days. I can go 2 or 3 days without any sleep. And I don't know how I do it. I really, really don't. I'll have a doze on the settee for an hour in the evening. And that's about it. That's just the way I am. But I've always been a workaholic. I mean, I used to work 18 hours a day. So I was always a lack of sleep in those days. I've done it for about 4 years. And my body was quite used to it. But there you go, that's me. Yeah, the other SWR bridge is the AV-201, which is a really nice SWR meter. I've also got another one, but it needs a bit of a clean-up. A bit of WD-40 on it. It's a 2m77 one, but it's only 10 watt maximum. But, so you're having a rest. Have you got your cup of tea in front of you? Back to you.
1: Yeah, and I've got one of Michelle's mugs, which says, I love you to the moon and back. I can't remember if I bought that for her. I don't think I did, actually. Not that I don't, of course. Yeah, I got a nice cup of tea, mate. I just had a look at the back of that meter. I thought there was. There's a little button on the back that goes up to a kilowatt and depress it, goes to a kilowatt, and unpress it, it goes 200. So you can do the two measurements as you fancy. Caution, 1 kilowatt, 3 kilowatt input, maximum 30 seconds to 10 seconds. That's what it is. But it's a nice meter. I bought it second-hand off of somebody that was selling it, and I thought, oh, yeah, I could do with that. I got about 2 or 3 myself, but they're boxed away somewhere, and I hardly use them. I've got a VHF and UHF. I've got a VHF, an old VHF, just VHF. I've got an HF, 1.8 to 30, and I've got this one, which I use occasionally, especially if I'm messing around on 6 and I want to measure 6, because the MFJ... VersaTuner doesn't do 6 meters, which is a real shame. It's a great bit of kit, that, Kev, which I bought from you. Really love it, and it works brilliantly now. I've repaired it over.
0: Gee, 6ZDP returning. Well, there was a certain gentleman I won't mention his name, but his call sign is G0CDX. He wanted that one, but then he said I was asking too much, and you came along and said, yeah, bargain. Well, I think you said bargain and took it. But, yeah, it was a nice tuner, very much. But I prefer an automatic tuner, which I've got on the Icon 7100. SWR meter is too low down for me to get on the rack in the shack. That rhymes, doesn't it? The rack in the shack. It's on the lower shelf, so Heather would have to get it for me. But yeah, I've got that digital one, which I really love. And that does all the HF bands, and you can do up to 50 scans, and you get a graph on it. Well, you know it anyway. That has been hand-built, really, really nice, and I paid £20 for that. Such a bargain. Got VNA. Well, I've got loads of test gear. In fact, far too much. Back to you.
2: Break.
1: And you forget you got stuff as well. I go through boxes and stuff. And, oh, wow, I forgot I had that. That's nice. I found a Turner JM Plus 2U microphone, which, if I remember rightly, it was on President Adams, which I had, yeah, an Adams, which I had back in, I'm going back to the early 80s, a JM Plus 2U. Ugly looking microphone, but does perform really, really nice. Lovely microphone to use. Yeah, it's just stuff you collect over the years, isn't it? I mean, patch leads, God, blimey, I could open up a patch lead shop if there was one. I haven't got any use for patch leads apart from patch leads, but I've got plenty of them. But they do occasionally need wrestling with a soldering iron, don't they? And they get abused, pulled in and out, and all that kind of stuff. But there we are. Yeah, have a good old sift through and see what you got. See what you can get rid of, Kev. Earn a few quid. And yeah, I'm very happy with the MFJ Deluxe Versa Tuner. Well, that's the thing, you know. When you go for something, you want to buy something. You can haggle price. I mean, I've haggled prices before, but I didn't see any reason in haggling with you because this was going for the price that they were averaging out from any emporium that you bought secondhand or on eBay or marketplace or whatever it is that you go for. So, yeah, I wasn't going to quibble with you. It was worth every penny, Kev, over.
0: With me, if I sell, I put something out for sale, people come back and they say, would you take less? And I'm thinking, well, do I take less and lose out or not? And then other times, I never know what to price them at. So I have to look on, I suppose, places like eBay, etc., etc., to see roughly what they're worth. But, yeah, I think it is time for a good clear out. And you're talking about leads and cables. The amount of audio leads I've got is unbelievable. With all the phono jacks and sockets and things on. And I've got drawers and drawers and drawers full of them. And I've just looked at them in the shed and I've closed the drawer. Because I thought, well, they've got to go. Because ever since, I thought you were going to tidy your shed out and start throwing some stuff out. I said, yeah, definitely. Oh, yeah, and the mug. Yeah, Ever's just picked up. Well, hasn't picked up one. Just been given one from our son-in-law. He works for Horsham and Matters. And it's a charity place. And they threw it in a skip, and it was a Kinder mug, a dachshund on it, and it's brand spanking new, but the shop couldn't be interested in selling it. So my son-in-law picked it up and has given it to Heather. She's over the moon with it, brand spanking new, a dachshund mug. I'll back to you.
1: Well, there's an opportunity to praise the dog, isn't it, really? It's funny how we relate to pictures of things that we've got.

0: Yeah, that'd look nice on a mug. But yeah, you're a big fan of the Dash Hound, aren't you? How is Kinder, by the way? She's all right. What else is there, Kev, before I wrap it up and go back into the garden? Yes, buying and selling. I mean, we all look for a bargain, don't we? We all want a bargain and the opportunity to knock people down. But if you're really shifty about it, I mean, you negotiate. You know, I'll give you an example. All right, if I decided to sell the 857D, which I wouldn't, if I decided to sell that, I'd probably put it up for £600 and let them beat me down £50, and they got one for 550 quid. So they're happy, and I'm happy. So the original price I want, and I just pop it up by a few quid. But yeah, it's worth it. I mean, if people say, "Oh yeah, you want 150 quid? Now I'll offer you 125." Well, I tell you what, let's beat you halfway. Let's do 135, and you know, it's negotiating, isn't it? That's what you do. Well, that's the way I've always done it anyway. But if I think something's worth the value, I won't even bother. I'll just pay them what it is. All right, Kev, catch up with you later. And have a good day and all that sort of stuff. We'll bump into each other soon on Hubnet, I'm sure. G6ZDP. G0OMK. Cheers, Kev.
1: G6ZDP. Thank you for a final. Yeah, as I said, I was out in the shed going through cables and things. And then I come across a complete brand new socket set made by Chasm. And I looked inside, and there's so many pieces, it's unbelievable. The tin is in, or the box, is a little bit rusty, but the tools are in immaculate condition. And I thought, right, that can go. It's been sitting in a shed for about 10 years. So, yeah, I'm going to get rid of that as well. I don't know what it's worth, but I can get rid of that. Now there's so much stuff. 7 soldering irons I've got. Why do I need 7 soldering irons? I don't know. But I just collect them. All right, thanks for coming back to me. But I thought I'd ask you about the SWR bridge. I'm going to have a play with it first. And then I'll probably just get rid of one of them and keep one. Multiples. Good job my radios don't multiply like that. Well, they do. I've got quite a few as well. All right, 7-3. Catch you later. G6ZDP.
0: Right, Kev, it's a parting shot then. Yeah, put it up against an SWR meter, that SWR bridge, and see how accurate it is. See where the SWR comes on or the LEDs come on or whatever, and just see if it's working okay. I'm sure you could manage that. Even working via a tuner or something, put it in line with a tuner. Put it closest to the radio, of course, so that you're measuring anything coming back. So it's first in line with the radio and then into the tuner and then out through the antenna, so you can measure whatever RF is coming back into the radio and check it that way. All right, mate, 7-3, G0OMK, clear.
1: Yeah, 7-3, catch you later. Thanks for the use of UpNet. 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
1: I'm just going to jump back in and say the station on the digital side of the network coming into HubNet, we're missing the first part of what you're saying, probably part of your call sign as well. If you key up for about a second and then make your transmission, that might help, but you're not very good on the audio, I'm afraid. This is G0OMK, over.
0: G0OMK. Okay, I was just trying to ask a conversation a minute ago about the radio tuners. That was all.
1: I was just about to go out the back door into the garden and finish off the antenna stuff, which I'm doing at the moment. But yeah, what were you going to say about tuners and so on? Go ahead.
0: It's probably a very stupid question, because I'm new at this anyway. Do you have to have different antennas, or can you tune different bands into the antenna you've got? Over.
1: I think I understood the question. Just run it by me again. Speak a little bit slower so I can actually hear exactly what you're saying, but I think I've got an idea what you're trying to ask. Go ahead.
0: Roger, Roger. Basically, yeah, the question is I hear about radio tuners, and I'm new at this as well. I'm just wondering, do you have to have different antennas to run different modes? Or can you tune the mode into your current antenna? Over.
1: You can buy multiband antennas. There's different types of antennas. Are you going to talk about HF, 20 megs, 40, etc., etc.? Are you talking about HF? Over.
0: You only run 2 meter, 70 centimeter. So I was just wondering if I should, I think I need to get a HF antenna, is that right?
1: Yeah, definitely, you need another antenna. You will need separate antennas for the bands that you're actually working on. It's down to what they call the efficiency of the antenna. A tuner, I mean, you could put a wet noodle on the end of it, and it will tune it down, but it won't be efficient, and it won't work properly. So really, what you need is an antenna that's tuned to the band that you're going on for an efficient antenna. Let's say, for instance, you want to work 28 megs, which is the 10-meter band. If I was to say to you, use a center-fed dipole for that band, you wouldn't need a tuner. It would be efficient, and it would work great, but what you can do, if you decided, oh, I'll tell you what I'm going to do, I'm going to go down to 11 meters the CB band with that antenna, you probably would need a tuner. And you could tune it down. It'll work. It'll work to a fashion, but it won't be as good as it works on 10. Let's look at an antenna which is a multiband antenna. What you've got is you've got a transformer matcher or an unun or a balun, whatever you'd like to call it. It's an impedance matcher. And the impedance matcher is fed with your coax, and out the other end, you've got your wire. And you'll have a multiple length, a resonant length of wire, but it will work multi-band. So if you run, let's say, for instance, a 49-to-1 transformer matcher, and you had 66 feet approximately of wire, you'd be able to work the 40-meter band, the 20-meter band, 15 and 10. But if you wanted to get a better VSWR, what you could do is put a tuner in line. It will match, and some radios with the built-in tuners do match to that, but it's best to have an SWR, which is good. And they do work, tuners, yeah. I mean, they're there for a purpose. They're there for a reason. And what they do is they match any RF that's going to come back into your radio. The last thing you want is RF coming back down the coax into your radio, causing a high VSWR.
0: Roger, Roger. Yeah, cheers for that. I'm just new at this. I've long been in amateur radio, and I keep hearing different things, and I wasn't exactly sure on what I'm supposed to do. Sorry.
1: It's It's a big mystery with antennas. 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If you've got a good, efficient antenna and you can run low power, especially if you're a novice or something like that, your first stage of your license, and you're only allowed to run 25 watts, you can run an antenna that's going to give you 25 watts output at the base of the antenna, and that's what you want. You want something that's efficient to do that. But

0: Anytime you want to give me a shout, you're more than welcome, and we can chat antennas, bore everybody to death, but I can give you the basics if you need it. And my name's Dave, by the way. I'm down in Kent on the Surrey-Kent border. 7-3 to you for now. I've got to go back out in the garden. G0OMK.
1: OMK, thank you very much for that. That helped me a lot. Cheers, thank you. 73, cheers, bye.
0: Good afternoon, Dave. Just saying quick hello, M0SCF. Hello. Kidding. Hello, Simon.
2: I know you're busy, Dave. Just thought I'd wave a hand and check you're okay. And weather's a bit cooler now, isn't it? So don't blame you getting out in the garden to play antennas, M0SCS.
0: Well, it's cooled down nicely, hasn't it? We got a lovely day. It's a little breezy, but partly cloudy. Not too hot out there. It's about 20, maybe 21, which is perfect for me. I'm just doing some antenna maintenance. I'm doing all my stuff before winter time. And I've replaced coax on one. I'm greasing up. I'm putting Vaseline on for more than one reason. And everything's going well. This will make you chuckle. I had a chat with somebody the other day about antennas, and really, I've never thought about it like this. In fact, I thought, yeah, I'm going to have to work it out and do the math for him, but I did it. He said, oi, he said, I've got a 6 dB loss on my coax, and I'm a novice. I can only run 25 watts. He said, what can I do? So I said, well, you can turn the power up on your radio to the sufficient amount so that you get 25 watts out the back end of the antenna or up the coax to the base of the antenna. He went, oh, all right, then. How much will I have to do? So I did the calculation. I couldn't believe it. If he's got 6 dB loss on his transmission line and he wants to get 25 watts at the base of the antenna, he's got to run 100 watts. He's got to push 100 watts out the back end of the radio to get 25 watts at the base of the antenna with a 6 dB loss over the coax, over.
2: Zero SCS, yeah, I wonder how long his coax was and what's up the coax. That's ridiculous, isn't it? 6 dB, I mean, I've calculated mine and it might be, I don't know, 1.5 up to 2 dB on a like a 50-meter run. But yeah, so what was his conclusion then? Buy some new coax?
0: Choice, and he said, oh, yeah, all right, I'll turn it up to 100 watts. I said, yeah, all right, then. Oh, boy. Yeah, it's quite comical, in effect. But, yeah, he was running an old CB coax, which he had, and it was a long, long run. It was something like about 80 feet or something like that. And he said, oh, he said, I had a look on the check spec sheet, and he said, got 6 dB loss. So I went, all right, okay, well, let's presume it's 6 dB. This is what you got to do. So I think probably what he will do, he'll go and change his coax. He's been kicking around in his garage for years. And I said, is it in good condition? He said, yeah, it's all right. He said, I stripped it back and put PL259s on each end, renewed them, and it was all nice and brassy. It wasn't very good quality. He said, it's got this little thin copper bit up the middle and very kind of loose braiding. I thought, yeah, okay, yeah, this old CB, RG58 or something, or I think it was. Or whatever, but no joins, all that sort of stuff. So I went through it with him, but he was astonished, and I actually astonished myself, thinking, oh, you got to put 100 watts up the pipe to get 25 watts at the base of the antenna.
2: Zero SCS. Well, it rather depends on what band he intends to use it on, because the figures they normally give you are they based on 10 meters? I don't know, 28 megs. I can't remember now, but. Yeah, it's significantly less the lower you go, isn't it? And the figures they normally give you are they based on 10 metres? I don't know, 28 megs? I can't remember now. But, yeah, it's significantly less the lower you go, isn't it? So you're on

0: power my radio is putting out, because on the DX10 you've only got an average power meter, so that's nice, that's all shiny and new. It's actually much bigger than I thought it was going to be. It's got, you know, really quite a large screen on it, so very easy to read, and a backlight as well, so that's good. And this morning I had my first Cheeks version of CW Contact using software on Station Master, so that's a new one for Dave, M0SCS.
1: Stuff. I love a bit of CW every now and again. I haven't picked up the key for a little while. In fact, I might do that over the weekend. Got a bit of spare time. Michelle's popping out on Sunday, so I'm going to be on my jack. So I might even plug in the CW key and have a look around. I haven't worked CW for a bit. Quite a few on my logbook on CW. Yeah, on the meter. Yeah, good stuff. Cross needle. yeah, the amount of people who don't know how a crosshair or cross needle one works, and they make the mistake. And, oh, yeah, it's one of 1.3. No, it's not. It's 2.5. It's where the needles cross. You're in all kinds of problems. Oh, no. Oh. Yeah, okay. We'll tune it down and see how you get on. So good on that one. What else did you say? You said something. Oh, yeah, well, I bet you went to Martin Lynch to buy that. I bet you took a drive down to Martin Lynch. Am I right?
0: Zero S. Yes, yeah, I was actually on the radio. I took my little nano node with me and had a chat with a couple of people on the way down and back, so that worked quite well. But yeah, I've got this Dewa. It's called a Charlie November 901, and it's good because I can now I can set my radio to monitor the ALC, and I can see the forward reflected power SWR and my power on the peak hold simultaneously. Excuse me, on SSB, which is ideal. I should have got it years ago, but yeah, it's a lovely bit of kit, and well happy with it. Over.
2: This is the only meter you'll ever need for the rest of your life.
1: Yeah, good. It's nice to buy something, isn't it? And we've all up. Buongiorno. I just saw the signal meter kicking up. I'm on 27685. Why I'm on that, I don't know. And there's somebody in Italy up there, 5 and 9 plus 10. Yeah, we all upgrade, don't we? And I think, yeah, that's the last meter I'll ever buy. But I've been through meters like tins of soup. And it's always good to have one which is going to do everything. As far as with antenna building and designing and all that sort of stuff and tweaking and tuning, the Nano VNA, I don't think you can beat that for simplicity, can you? It's the perfect tool, and I'm glad I invested in one of those. So I've got the Nano VNA. I can't remember which version it is now. Nano VNA Mark IV something, I think. I can't remember now. But I only use the basics on it. I probably don't understand quite a lot of how and what a Nano VNA can do. I should really sit and watch a couple of YouTube videos or go through the manual or have a look at a blog and what have you. It probably does more, and I could think, oh, yeah, I could do that. I could use that. There we are. Right, let me jump off, Simon. I need to do some stuff and maybe catch you later. Enjoy your day. Catch you later. Have a nice weekend. G0OMK.
0: M0SCS. Yeah, I've got one as well, and I use it when I'm building antennas and to periodically double check it. But it's nice to have something in line that you can see when you key up what it's doing, which of course you can't with your VNA. And yeah, have fun in the garden, and don't put too much grease on your pole. M0SCS73.
1: A nice greasy pole. Little tip for you. If you're operating on HF, doesn't matter which band you are and what you work in and so on, use your ALC. If you've got a good SWR, your ALC will read properly. When you're talking, you'll see your ALC and you can measure it, and you know that you've got a good audio RF going into the ALC, whether you run or not you're running a linear amplifier or if you're just using the linear out the back of the radio, whatever it might be. If it starts playing up, then you've got a problem. I always look at the ALC. I don't set it to modulation. I don't set it to VSWR or anything like that. I monitor ALC, and if there's going to be a problem,

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1: Zero SCS, yeah, that's exactly what I'm, excuse me, exactly what I'm doing now. But yeah, on the new SWR meter, I can see all the other variables simultaneously. 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

Mike, you know, Delkey, Mike, 7KBY, Sherry Boy, Penny Station, isn't he? 7KBY, that's right over.

You got four Lima Bravo Juliet and Chrysler Essex listening IK, which is a very good signal with me. Over.

0: Prey, Juliet. Kilo, Quebec 4. 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
1: November, Yankee 4, November, Charlie. November, Yankee 4, November, Charlie.
2: November, Yankee 4, November, Charlie. This is Mike 7, Kilo, Bravo, Yankee, repeating. Mike 7, Kilo, Bravo, Charlie. M7, KBY, over.

0: QRZ, this is Golf Mike Zero, Golf Mike November. Please call sign, didn't quite have a chance to write it down. Mike 7, Kilo Bravo Yankee, standing by, over. Golf Mike Zero, Golf Mike November. Is there any station that can give me an audio report, please, over? 7 Kilo Yankee, report is, my name is Mick, that's Mike India Charlie Kilo. I am working base station out of the city of Nottingham in the United Kingdom, over. The station, I don't know if you're calling me, this is Golf Mike Zero, Golf Mike November, over. Mike 7, Bravo Yankee. I was responding to another call sign, actually, but that particular station didn't respond. But then you did, so I'm afraid you've got for me at the moment. This is Mike 7, Kilo Bravo Yankee, standing by, over.
1: Yeah, Mike 7, Kilo Bravo Yankee, Golf Mike 0, Golf Mike November. Very good afternoon, the name is Jim Juliet India Mike on the west coast of Scotland. Wonder if you could give me an audio report. Am I coming through okay, over?
0: MBY, you're coming through loud and proud. There again, we're going through a digital repeater, I believe. Well, I'm not sure whether you're going through a laptop or a phone or something. I

0: 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So, but your quality of audio is absolutely fantastic. M7KBY standing by, over.
1: Yeah, M7KBY, Golf Mike, Zero, Golf Mike, November. Yeah, I've got a radio here as well, but I'm actually using a Vox DMR application on the mobile at the moment, and just wondered how the audio was on it, so that's fine. Yeah, WX up here today is quite nice, clear blue skies and sunshine, just in the low 20s, not excessively warm, but nice to see it dry anyway. So hope everything is going okay with you. From GM0GMN.
0: M7KBY. Yeah, hey, I'll tell you what, he's not too bad down south here. Being Nottingham, it's literally Nottingham. I don't know if you're too bothered about geography, but right smack in the middle of the UK. If you know where the Wash is on the east coast, draw a straight line from there to Wales, and we're smack bang in the middle of it. So, in terms of the conditions, it's slightly overcast, but it's not too bad. But thankfully, we have had some rain. Believe me, 40 days and 40 nights. Now, did someone write about that in a certain book? But without any rain, oh, hell. The old garden's suffering a little bit. Don't know what your conditions are like where you are, my friend. M7KBY, passing back, over.
2: Golf Mike Zero, Golf Mike November, this is Mike 7, Oscar India Papa, Mike 7, Oscar India Papa. Location, West Midlands, probably 10 miles north of Birmingham. You're coming through 5 and 9.
1: Yeah, that's disappointing. I was down south earlier on in the year down in London, and it was very warm there, 35 degrees. But that's not the conditions up here, so there we go. Okay, well, thank you very much for coming back to the call this afternoon, and nice to work with you for the first time, and we'll listen out for you again, and we'll be monitoring the talk group. M7KBY, GM0GMN.
0: Zero, man. Lovely to have a nice chin wag in the afternoon, and much appreciated. So, wishing you and the rest all the best. M7KBY going clear. 73s to you and all. M7KBY standing over.
1: M7KBY, GM0GMN. Thanks very much for the report and for the nice chat. And we'll catch up with you again. GM0GMN going clear.
2: 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Mike 7, Oscar India Papa. 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
1: Mike, Oscar India Papa, GM0GMN, you're loud and clear. How did you receive my signal, over?
2: This is Mike 7, Oscar India Papa, to Golf Mike 0, Golf Mike November. You're coming through 5959.
1: Roger, much appreciated. Thank you very much for the signal report, and we'll catch up later. 70 GM0GMN.

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0: Mike Foxtrot Lima requesting a radio check, please, and standing by. 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
1: Mexico 7, Echo Yankee Yankee, this is Mike 7, Hotel Mike Bravo. You're making it clear and good to Biddle, mate.
2: Right, thank you very much. I'm just testing the new vertical and down. Much appreciated, thank you.
1: Yeah, no worries, mate. I'm on a handheld as well. No worries, and hope to catch you on the band again.
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1: Good afternoon, Mike India something. Sorry, I'm no good at call sign. There's a 2E0 Golf Whiskey Sierra at the moment trying to get out of Tesco supermarket car park in Bridlington. Whoopee!
0: Two E zero, Golf Whiskey Sierra Portable, M7YIS. Well, good luck to you getting out of the car park. I hope it's not too gridlocked. It must be the Friday afternoon rush, so good luck to you there. I wonder if you've got too far to travel home. And the name's Tom this side, Tango Oscar Mike, and I'm in the northwest of England. So good luck to you down there in Bridlington, and I wonder what your name is. Back over to you, M7YIS.
1: Yeah, good afternoon to you, Tom. The personal man this end is George, Golf Echo Oscar Romeo Golf Echo, and home QTH is Malvern in Worcestershire, but at the moment I'm having a holiday in Bridlington. And loving every second of traffic jams. Back to you, sir.
0: Two E zero GWS M7YIS. Well, it's nice to speak to you for the first time, George. And Malvern and the Malvern Hills, what a picturesque part of the country. If I lived there, pal, I probably wouldn't go on holiday. I'd just be reveling in the local beauty. I'm not familiar with Bridlington, so whereabouts in the country is that, and is it a coastal region, George? Over to you, M7YIS.
1: M7YIS. Bridlington is just down from... just down from Scarborough. Even the wife knows where I am and I don't. Oh, Lord. Help me. I'm losing the will to live. Never mind. We're heading back to the B&B at the moment, so won't be long and I can curl up in a pit. Back to you, sir.
0: Two E zero GWS portable M7YIS. Well, it sounds like you've had rather a testing day there, George. So I'm sure the rest that you're looking forward to will be highly deserved. And good afternoon to your better half there, or the station manager who's also with you. And I wonder, do you have a tribe of kids and grandkids with you, George? And are you at the start of your holiday or at the tail end of it? Back over to you, M7YIS.
1: Well, yeah, good. 2E0 Golf Whiskey Sierra portable here. No, we're halfway through it now. No children. Never been blessed with children, but never mind. Oh, yeah, great. The bed and breakfast, all the parking's been taken. We missed one by seconds, by the look of it. Anyway, sir, I do apologise. I've got to unload the car, and we'll get back to you in another evening. Hope you have a good time on the radio there, sir. The 2E0 Golf Whiskey Sierra Portable, closing for now. I'm sorry about this. Bye-bye for now.

Sierra Portable M7YIS. We'll enjoy the rest of your afternoon, George, and I hope you get to put your feet up. So very nice to speak to you for the first time, and hopefully I'll catch up with you again when you're nicely rested and thoroughly relaxed after a pleasant holiday there. So M7YIS clearing. Take care, George, 73. Bye-bye.

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1: Yeah, station calling for a radio check. You sound like you've got a muffler on. You're inaudible. 2 Echo Zero, Bravo Delta Sierra.
0: Yeah, was that unaudible? Are you not receiving clearly enough?
1: No. It's like you've got the microphone in a sock. 2 Zero VS.
0: That's mighty strange, because I'm in more or less line of sight with the actual repeater that I'm using. Mighty strange. Okay, no worries, thank you very much.
1: I got you that time. Can I have a call sign, please?
0: Mike 6, Mike Foxtrot Lima, M6 MFL. Say again, that's Mike 6, Mike Foxtrot Lima. Matt, Zeg.
1: Okay, Matt. Yeah, got you there. 2 Echo Zero, Bravo, Delta Sierra. Operator name's Brent. Bravo, Echo November, over on the East Coast by Skegness. Well, you want to go on to their website. On that, and you'll be able to hear yourself replay, and you'll be able to hear how dull your audio is. I'm sorry to report to you. It's not necessarily the repeater. It's 9 times out of 10 can be the equipment that you're using, and there are ways and means of as you go along, of being able to fix and rectify problems like that. I've had it myself on many occasions, but, you know, don't be disheartened. But first of all, I should listen to yourself on the playback on the website for HubNet. 2 Echo Zero, Bravo, Delta Sierra, 73 to you.
0: Yeah, Mike 6, Mike Foxtrot Lima returning, M6 MFL returning there. I took the rubber duck off and I've connected a homemade dipole. I've noticed that there has been issues. Believe it or not, I was actually in Newcastle and the police decided to arrest me because I was down by the quayside using my radio. They arrested me for impersonation of police, and so they got to the end of the 24-hour custody period and they released me saying sorry. So I've got a claim going through. But ever since they confiscated the radio, it's not been working correctly, so I think that they may have damaged it. With me being on the homemade dipole, is that any better, QSL?
1: Sorry to hear that you've experienced what you've experienced, and when you did lulls and things like that go over the top, and you can deal with it, because they're always scared of what they don't understand, and in this case amateur radio, yes, I've heard of it happening before, but I always, sad as it is, carry a copy of my license with me, just in case I find myself in the equivalent situation. I'm sitting in a car park or something with my radio on, and one happens to travel on past, which has been done, and then they take issue with it. Anyway, you got yourself out of it. But what it sounds like, all microphones and radio transceivers, they've got it'll be a little pinhole that you're getting into, and there'll be an electrolyte inside the microphone inserts, and some of them can sound really dull, really as if you're talking under the quilt, and some of them can be really over the top where there's loads of high tones in it, Yours are really low tones, where it's like you're listening to the television and you've turned the bass right down. That's what yours sounds like. If you have a look at your radio, and then you have a look at, there's a website, I'm trying to think of the name of it now, it's gone right out of my head. Hang on a minute, I'll find it. And there could be a fix for it. It's one I use all the time. Just let me take a reset. Hang on. I'll tell you what it is in a minute. I'm just going down to my room. I will be swapping transceivers in a second. And I go, when I'm buying a transceiver, I go by this website to see how many fixes there are, because if there's a lot of fixes for this, for the transceiver that I'm preparing to buy, I know there's a lot of problems with it. So I stay a million miles away from it. A second, and I'll be right with you. Echo Zero, Bravo, Delta, Sierra for ID. Okay, I'm back on again now, Matt. Oh, hang on. Let me turn that off. That's not good. I'm just turning that off. Oh, no, I'll tell you what the name of the website. I'm just looking down my list of websites for amateur radio. Not Rick Picks. You know, you can never find anything when you want it, can you? I'm finding difficulty finding it. Where's it gone? I don't know. Do you know what? It's normally there. Just taking over for a minute, Matt, and I'll come back to you. 2E0BDS.
0: Mike 6, Mike Foxtrot, Lima Friday. Yeah, no problem at all, my friend. I know that it was working, but when I got it back, I think I got it back a month later, the antenna wasn't attached. So they'd unscrewed the antenna. But when I put it back on, you was able to move it side to side very slightly. And still is. So I'm wondering whether I need to take it apart and resolder the actual port, you know, the antenna port back onto the board.

0: I'm hoping not. I'm hoping that I can get it sorted without doing that, but I do think that it may be worth looking at the antenna port. I think that's why they've removed the antenna, to try and relinquish responsibility, if you get what I mean. They've probably dropped it, or they'll probably call the antenna and then thought, well, best disconnect it because we've now damaged it, or not even realised that they have damaged it. So I have put a claim in for it, but that claim has been rejected. So now I'm having to go further with a prosecution towards them. It's very long-winded, back to you.
1: Don't worry, Matt. I've heard it all before, and I'll probably hear it again a million times. But yes, I'd definitely go, and I'm not your solicitor, I'm not your lawyer, so I can't say. But I know some people have been in similar circumstances. I'm not sure what it is. It's called mods.dk, mods.dk, Delta Kilo. And if ever I'm buying or thinking of buying a transceiver, I always go in there and I have a look to see what mods there are for the particular radio that I'm thinking of buying. And if there's too many of them, I stay miles away, because I know what they've done is they've rushed it out and they've just thrown it out there, a bit like Microsoft do with Word now. They don't QC it, make sure it's running all right. They just throw it out and let you sort out the problems, and then they write a resolve for it, which you then download. Well, it's happening with radios now, transceivers, because they're all software driven, and they're doing exactly the same thing. So there's lots and lots of radios out there which go belly up, and I've always used it right back to the 2003, I think I was first introduced it. It's given me an indication of what I'm going to buy and what I'm not going to buy, so I just sit by, and I've never bought transceivers which have been the first ones off the block, because they're always problematic. I've always waited till the Series 2s go out. And Mods.dk is a very, very good website that tells you all the modifications for any particular transceiver if you're having any particular problems. Now, I'm listening to you on my mainstay, and you sound better on the speaker, external speaker on the my radio that I'm using, an IC7100, than you did on the Motorola, I do have to say, about 15-20% better, clearer in fact. Anyway, I'll leave that one with you, and I hope to speak to you again. And my advice to you is, if you carry a wallet or whatever, just print your license off, fold it up and put it in your pocket, the same as you do with your driver license or your card, and carry it with you, so when they jump on you, you can say, amateur radio, and they'll probably know nothing about it, as clearly they didn't. So they reacted rather than they proacted instead of reacted properly.

0: came up to reserve it, yes.
1: Yeah, no problem at all, my friend. Yes, they did react. I did actually produce my license at the time, but it actually threw it on the floor and it blew away. Believe it or not, I was going to go and get it, but obviously they then gripped me and put me in cuffs. And yeah, luckily enough, me presenting the license to him at the roadside was caught on his own body worn camera. So when he tried saying I hadn't produced my license, I'd actually proven that I did. But then he tried making out that he didn't get a chance to read it before it blew away, and he wasn't able to go and rescue it because he was in the middle of an arrest. So he managed to wingle his way out of it, but it's all going through the proper channels. It is. So yeah, just waiting on the IOPC now to make the final decision.

0: But yeah, no problem at all. Thank you very much, and I'll catch you later on down the electricity bill. That's my six. My folks still name now, Claire. Thank you.
1: Good luck with that one. But, I'm sure it's one that Redcom will be interested in on your final outcome. And I always wear a body cam. It's on my belt when I go out the house. I've got similar ones that they use themselves, and I always wear it. And if anything kicks off, then I switch it on. And I'm pleased to say to this point I haven't had to use it officially, but it's just under my belt. And I've my shirt over the top of it, so if I need to use it, I can take it out and put it on my shirt and switch it on. I mean, I'm supposed to advise you that they're recording, by the way, regardless, as you probably know. I'm probably teaching my grandmother to suck eggs, but anyway. Right, catch you later. I won't get involved in that one any further. But Mods DK, very, very, very, very good for if you're thinking about buying something. And stay away from the ones that have got hundreds and hundreds of, or lots and lots of updates, because they're obviously problematic. And another one, if you have a problem with your transceivers or whatever you're using, is RigPix. It's a database of every single transceiver that's been ever made under the sun, including VSWR meters, matches, you name it, it's in there. And it gives you a picture and the years that they were made, so it gives you an idea of what you're buying and when you're not buying them. Right, on that note, I'm sure I've educated you there somewhere along the way. I'll disappear. That's my library of websites that I use consistently. Catch you later. 2 Echo 0 Bravo Delta Sierra is clear with you, Matt. Have a good day, mate.
0: Yeah, much appreciated, mate. No problem at all. Thank you very much. That's Mike 6, Mike Fox, stop leaving now. Going back to standby. Cheers, buddy.
1: 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Thanks for the use of 2-0 BDS. Going back to doing what I was doing.

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Mexico 9 Sierra Kilo Alpha, listening Papa Mike 4M0 GHC. 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

0: Mike, Whiskey 7, India Kilo Hotel, radio check, over. 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
0: It's all a bit fuzzy, but thank you anyway. This is Mike Whiskey 7 in the Kilo Hotel.
1: Yeah, no problem, sir. M3 MAY going clear. 73s.
0: Way, whatever it was. Cheers.

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1: Mike 3, Mike Alpha Yankee. Yeah, your audio's absolutely fine, sir.
2: G0UQY. Yeah, you're coming through this 10 meter link, fine, no problem at all.
0: Thanks, guys. I know there was two of you there. You both said the audio's okay, that's fine. I'm just testing out a spare radio from a gateway. I just acquired it, so I thought I'd give it a test anyway. Okay, I'll go back to listening mode. I'll say 7 phrase and enjoy the rest of your day from G7LZ.

church on the island, calling all my favourites up there, I think. I'm listening on 14.250, if anybody's in my area, Stoke-on-Trent. I'm monitoring 14.250, GHNAI.

I'm not sure if that went out. GHN Allen is listening. Oh, he did. I'm listening on 14.250.

0: Try again, I think it's working now. J8AI, listening on home, that's also, I'm listening on 14.250. Anybody in my area, still content, is playing on 20 metres. I'm monitoring 14.250 and listening here.
1: Mike 7 in dealing with Zulu. James, yeah, you're getting through to Hubnet, no problem at all. Just sort of let you know, I don't have HF myself, but is it decent enough today, or is it quiet over?
0: Well, I don't know really. I've been fiddling about, you see, but highly technical, I've added a counterpoise to my aerial, in other words, just a bit of wire, and seeing if it makes any difference. I do suffer with noise floor on 40 metres, so that's why I'm trying 20 metres. Well, I know, I've got a bit of wire here, so I've added a counterpoise, so I'm just fiddling about. So it's experimental day, so I'm not sure how the bands are, to be honest with you. I do monitor DX heat, and I call it deep heat. So I do monitor that, but I'm not at the moment. Thanks for coming back anyway. Just give us your name and your call sign again. I'll make a note of it, over.
1: Yeah, the name's Lee James, and it's Mike 7 in Dealu, Lima, Zulu. We have spoken previously on Hubnet. Over.
0: I've lost my microphone, didn't me. Have you ever had that experience? Where's my mic gone? Okay, I've got you written down as M7ILZ. Okay, Lee. Thanks for that anyway. Yeah, just playing around really. You know, something to do and buy the time a little bit. Sitting here on CQ sofa, having a nice relaxing day. But yes, nice play a bit of radio, isn't it, Lee? Over.
1: Yeah, Mike 7 and Dili Mazulu returning. Yeah, we're spoiled for choice, really, us amateurs, aren't we? Really spoiled for choice. All right, James, I'll let you continue and probably catch you further down. I'll let you do some more calls on here, just sort of shout through them and let you know that you're getting in. Mike 7 and Dili Mazulu.
0: Yeah, thanks for that, Lee. Okay. Well, early on in the day, I used mesh core. I call it mishmash, but I think I better say mesh core. And, you know, I've said on there, hey, up, I'm on here. Sorry, not here. I'm on here. I should have said that. I'm on Hubnet, but no, I said I'm on 14.250, but nobody came back to me. So I thought, you know, here's an idea. I know you can do a DX spot of yourself, but on the certain ones I use, they won't let me. So, no, you can't do a DX spot of yourself. So I'll have to look into that one. Over.
1: Mike 7 and Julima's blue return. And yeah, I've not ventured down to the mesh core side of things. A friend of mine in the radio club messes about with it, but I'm a mesh core virgin, as they say, so I wouldn't know. But it looks interesting. I've got to give it that. It looks very interesting. All right, James, I'll let you continue. I'll catch you later. Mike 7 and Jilly Mazulu clearing. 73's James.
0: Yeah, cheers, Lee. It's Jay, by the way. Yeah, the name is James, but everybody calls me Jay. Juliet Alpha Yankee. And you sound like my mother when I've been naughty. Hey, Charlie. Yeah, Meshcore. I like it because I can do mainly a bit of programming. That's what the side of it I like, you see, because I've got this bot. So that side of it interests me, and it's to do mainly with weather reports. And so I find it fascinating, but like I say, it's gone off the boil a bit, I think, but I'm still cracking about with it. Anyway, cheers, Lee. Thanks for the knocker there. And I'll catch you again. Like I say, I've got your call sign written down, so I can cheat now and look in my little book and see who you are. Over.

0: Lairdj, this is G3TRL. I'm probably not far from you, by the sound of you, I'm midway between Chester and Nantwich. You're receiving, over.
1: G3TRL. Yeah, I'm getting, I don't know why I'm to leave there. Yeah, I'm getting you okay, no problems, over.
0: Yeah, Roger, when you were on with the other station, I didn't write your call sign down, so you'll have to give me that again. Name's Tony, and say I'm midway between, I'm near Tarpley, you probably know that. Well, you're Stoke-on-Trent, you sound like. I've just had a list on the band, 250 is occupied, but 247's okay.
1: Okay, Tony, I'll go 247 then. All right, at Tarpley, so you're in a good spot to see the planes, leaving Manchester. Well, they might be arriving at Manchester. So do you do any plane spotting, Tony, over?
0: Not seriously, Jay, no. The Whitegate Beacon, WHI, is at the back of me. I can see it from, I can see it from the upstairs window where there's too many trees around the grounds. But from the upstairs window I can see that, and we get a lot of air traffic over. I sort of do a bit of spotting now and then, depending

0: Okay, Tony. You went to bit Norman Colony then, don't know what happened. Okay, and Whitegate, Beacon, all that sort of caper. I've been supplying data to Flight Radar 24 for donkey's years, a long time. And yeah, I still enjoy it, you know, and fortunately now, we're, you know, we might be able to see something through the bay window. Because it's been a bit atrocious, really. But now the sky isn't too bad. Back to you, see if you can still copy, okay? Over.
1: Yeah, okay, Jay. Just give me a call sign.
0: Golf 8, November, Alpha, India. Noise and interference. Over.
1: Yeah, Roger, Jay, we don't want to hear that, do we? Oh, it sounds as though you've had the call sign for some time.

0: I got mine just at the beginning of 1964. I was 15 then, so I'll be 80 next year. Still fit scuba diving and stuff like that. Anyway, there it is. Right, I'm on 14247. Let me just have a listen to see if you're still free. Yeah, it's still free. I can give you a call on that.
1: Okay, Tony, blimey, that, I thought I was old. I didn't realise, actually, yeah. Because I get mixed up with the call signs nowadays, you know, with the G3 and all that sort of business. Sorry about that, anyway. Okay, I'll listen for you on the decimal 247. Cheers, Tony.
0: Yeah, right, Jay. You thought all those G3s were dead, didn't you? Well, I'm sorry to disappoint you.
1: Yeah, same with the G8s. Won't be long. Yeah, it won't be long, yeah. Okay. G8 on the IQSY. On 14247.
0: IQSY.

0: Cheers, Jamie. G3TRL. I've just tried, Tony. I've not heard anything. I'm sure you said 14.247, but I'm not copying you. I'm only running 60 watts here. Don't know what power you're putting out, but nothing heard on 14.247.
1: Yeah, Roger. Running bare told me somebody just tried to call me then. Yeah, 14.247. Give me a call on that, and I will have a listen for you.
0: Yeah, I just did, but I'll do it again. I say I'm only running 60 watts. If I go any higher, it knocks out all my Raspberry Pis. That's lovely. Okay, I'll try again. G8 on AI, clear.

0: Still monitoring Tony, G3TRL, not a sausage, mate. They're worth trying anyway, thanks for that, but I've heard nothing on 14.247. JHNAI.
1: Roger that, Jay. Oh well, it's worth a go, wasn't it? There's a HB just come up on frequency, a Swiss station. Yeah, okay, well, it's worth a try. I'm just sitting here doing a bit of catching up with a bit of paperwork. I'm still sort of working, albeit, you know, not full days nowadays. Yeah, long may the fitness continue, I say. Yeah, I'm still all right at the moment. When did you get your call sign then, JG3TRL?
0: Oh, Spike Milligan would say the hard ones first, eh? Oh, sure. I think it was 1976. But I can't be certain. Is that 1974? No, I think you got married in 74. I think it was 1976. Just shows you, you know, you have to excuse me. I'm getting on a little bit. I'm 77 now, and that was a long time ago, wasn't it? Because I've still got the love book, you see, and the first entries, I think, in 1977. So let's say 1976, for the sake of argument, over.
1: Yeah, roger that, yeah. I'll say I got mine beginning of 1964. I actually did my Morse test, I think it was December 1963, and I did it at the post office ship to shore place in the Liver building. So little lad in short, 18-year old, and I actually flew through that. I'd got a friend, G3IEG, and he let me go on his. I mean, nowadays you can let somebody else operate your station under your supervision, but it was a bit of a grey area in those days. But it was all CW, and of course nobody complained, did they? Nobody bothered listening to CW stations. And by the time I came to do the Morse test, I flew through it, no problem at all. But yeah, like I said, seems like a long time ago. There was one night I was working the station. I was 16 then. I was still at school, and my mum came into the bedroom it must have been about midnight, and she said, "Switch that thing off." And I said, "Mum, you know, I'm talking to a station in America. I can't just switch it off." And she said, "I could hear the tap, tap, tapping from our room. It's keeping us awake." Happy days, G3TRL.
0: Gee, Johnny, that's good stuff. Good story there, Tony. It's sort of, taking me back and thinking about it. And I think I managed to get to like 5 words a minute. So, it was a godsend, really. I still feel guilty, you know, where they let us G8, you know, our the full whack sort of thing. So, because I couldn't do 12 words a minute. I think that's about... I bought some CW stuff. I've been prattling about with it, but I was going to get into it, you know, again. I've gone off the boil a bit, but keep... The Morse key's there on my bench, and I keep having to dabble the same old thing. So it's great, great stuff, right? But it isn't anything I really have got into. But, the intention was there. I thought, I'll give it 1 year this year, and we'll get up to 12 words a minute. It didn't happen, over.
1: Yeah, roger that. Well, when you sort of stick with it, you seem to be hanging around the 8 words a minute, and then suddenly it clicks, and I suspect that the coordination between the brain and the hand is the thing that clicks into position. And, you know, sort of writing it down instead of thinking about it. Once you know, get used to just writing it down, and then later on you recognize words, and then later on again, you're listening to full sentences, just making notes like you would, you know, on voice. So, it, yeah, everything comes with practice, I suppose. In my time, I've learned to speak Spanish and

0: Russian, and even nowadays I don't get any sort of. I do practice Spanish if I'm in a Spanish speaking country, but it's not very often I get to speak Russian nowadays. And occasionally I'll sort of ambush some poor unsuspecting Russian speaking radio ham and make him listen to my Russian. Я говорю по-русски очень плохо. I speak Russian very badly. Back to you, Jay.
1: Jeez, I mean, well, you lost me there. No, I'll just stick to English, thank you very much, and 12 words a minute. If I can sort of get there, the dizzy heights of 12 words per minute, you know. But yeah, I do like it, I must admit. It's good, isn't it? You know, like I've got an ICOM 7300, which I've not had for too long, and it's just nice. I thought, ooh, I've listened to a bit of Morse code. Not that FD8 stuff, which is there. It's a good beacon, that is, though. But then I say, what's this below FD8? Ooh, a bit of Morse code, so I do. And I can sort of pick it up a bit. So, yeah, you never know. I might sort of get... I'm far too busy there. I've got all sorts of irons on the fire and plates spinning with all my music and all that lot and coding. So, you know, it's all a bit much, really. But it's good fun anyway. It keeps you sane or insane, whichever way you'd like to look at it, over.
0: Roger, Jay. I've got an ICOM 761 as the main station here. And I've had it for a long time. I've had it for probably 30 years. And my first commercial, but it was home-built equipment in the old days. I bought a Collins TCS receiver, brand new. The government surplus shops were selling a lot of XWD equipment out, and these Collins TCS were sold by GWM Radio down in Worthing, and they were £6, and I think a few shillings for back in, and that was a beautiful piece of equipment. Say they were brand new, wrapped in polythene. The problem with it was it covered 1.5 to 12 megs at CW and AM. Well, SSB was, you know, virtually unheard of in those days when I got that, and it did. I was a big sort of voice on top band, and that, you know, sort of that was my first commercial transmitter, and I had an Eddyston receiver. 648, I think. I've still got it here. And this friend, G3IGI, gave him this equipment when I moved on. And then he died, and I was clearing his garage out, and I found my old station in there. So, yeah, like I said, happy days.
1: Dropped off the radar there. So yeah, okay, that, I've written that down. Collins equipment and all that sort of thing. Well, my first thing was like Pi Cambridges, modifying Pi Cambridges and all that. And at the time they were just building the repeaters. You know, what's all this? Repeaters, you know. And people with pocket phones. So that's sort of my era. Would that be the 80s or 70s? I forget now. You know, there's like my local repeaters were GB3ST and GB3VT. And you could use little pocket phones and all that sort of thing. So, really, that's what I was going on with, you see. So, slightly different there, but it's all interesting. Anyway, keep in touch, Tony. I won't hog the hook net. Nice to be in touch with you. Like I say, I've written your call sign down anyway. So, for future reference. G8NAI, over.
0: Roger, Jay. G3TRL. Okay, yeah, well, I'll put you in my logbook. I do keep a logbook for special occasions.

0: and I'll put you in it, Jay. Okay. I'm sure we'll hook up again sometime. G3TRL. I'll go QRT now. Cheers.
1: 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Because I do a QRZ logbook, but it's mainly sort of HF band working. It's a shame we couldn't have a contact there on... I'm going to flip back anyway. I'm on 14.247, but I'm going to flip back to 14.250. I've sort of made that my home. Not that it's doing anything, but... that's the situation. Cheers, Tony. Cheers, LAI.
0: Jay, I've I've gone back onto 250. Somebody on that now. Yeah, a German station on that. He's quite strong as well. He's actually on 14.251. Yep, okay, Jay. I don't keep a logbook on QRZ. I'm on QRZ. You'll get my details there. But, I don't keep a logbook. I still favour the quill. Back to you.
1: Okay, well, I'll
0: see
1: you
0: later.
1: Thing, hardly ever use it, I forget what it's called now, something Master Pro. Is it Log Master Pro? I hardly use it. It's just very good, actually. And I'll tell you about that another time. I won't bore you with it now. We can wait for that another time. Okay. Great to be in touch with you there. And your station's obviously more sensitive than mine, because I think I did see it a little bit on the waterfall, but anyway, I'll shut up now and I've got you on the notebook anyway with the call sign, so look out for it again, Tony. GHNAI.
0: Hey Jake, we're not getting anywhere close. Closing this down, are we? I've got a 7400 here, which is a sort of standby, and I've never done much with it, really. I need to get it out the box and just fire it up. I bought it, you know, sort of, because it was going at a reasonable price. Anyway, conversation for another time. Cheers.
1: Yeah, okay, Tony, yeah. Tell them all later. GHNAI, I'll have a look for you on QRZ. GHNAI, clear.

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0: Hello, Simon. M0 SCS, G0 CDX returning. Let me just turn this TV down. How you doing? What you been up to today? I played a little bit of FTA earlier on. 17 meters was all right. I didn't work anything to report that was worth working, but I also worked a couple of decent European stations on 6 meters. Back to you, Simon.
1: Zero SCS, and we sort of thought about doing 6 meters FTA. I guess it's possible, because hook up my V2000, but I've had a little play, not much really, although highlight of the day was my first CW contact, so I've had a QSO with somebody using a pre-programmed set of transmits. So that worked quite well, actually. This software's got like some sort of you can pre-type in bits of information, and it made it all quite straightforward. M0 SCS.
0: Yeah, okay, Simon, G0 CDX returning. I've spoiled something off in you, haven't I? Yeah, I did know that you could do that. The 7300 has the same features, as you know. And I was thinking of pre-programming sort of 8 different responses. But in the end, and turning it down to about, you can run it at like 30 words a minute if you want, but turning it down to about, 12, 14 words a minute and having a QSO that way. But I just sort of thought, it's really cheap. I should really be doing it, with a key. I can send and receive more, so, but I'm a bit lazy on it, as you know, so I don't know. But good on you that you worked out a way of having your first QSO with CW. It's good old technology, CW, and then the newer technology that we've got on these modern radios are just phenomenal. I take it that your radio also deciphers CW. I'm not sure what radio you've got there, Simon, but or how you decipher Morse. Are you good enough to, write it down as it's being sent to you, I wonder? Back to you, M0 SCS, G0 CDX, passing it back to you.
1: No, I'll recognise the odd letter or character, but yeah, that's about it. With some practice, I could probably do it again, but yeah, it would take a monumental effort on my part. But no, I'm cheating even more. The DX10 does decode Morse, but it's rubbish, quite frankly. I've never used it. I never got it to work properly. I'm using some completely separate bit of software, which is linked to my radio via the cat lead. And this bit of software, it actually uses some AI technology to assist with the decoding, and it's much better than what it was. So there's been a latest upgrade to this bit of software I use called Station Master Pro, and I did the update, and yes, it sort of installed this AI program to assist with the decoding, and it works extremely well. And yeah, the terminology I was using, looking for, was macro. So you can set up these macros, even to the extent where once it's decoded the call sign, the macro will actually all you've got to put in is I think it's a dollar sign, their call dollar sign, and it extracts that information out of the receive signal and puts in the correct call sign. So you can use that for any communication. So I've set up about five or six little macros. I just hit the TX button when I want to send it and away it goes. Or alternatively, you can live type. There's a live type field, so you can, as you're typing, it transmits it. But I haven't really got around to doing that yet because I'll probably make a complete mess of it. But yeah, it's quite good fun. And yeah, the first time my radio's ever transmitted anything in CW, Paul, M0SCS.
0: Yeah, I think I got you out here yesterday with that reverse beacon, if I'm not wrong. And it sort of sparked a little interest in you. But yeah, I'm glad you're enjoying it. It is a bit of fun. Give you something to do today, didn't it? Who did you work anyway, and what sort of signal was you getting off of of this? I take it was probably a European station, but you know, you can use it worldwide, and when conditions are good. I did back in the past with CW work into Australia, but it's years ago since I did that. I haven't really tried to use CW properly since I got back to amateur radio some 6 years ago. I've got a key and, you know, I still remember all the characters and everything, but, I think I'd struggle to have a proper QSO. Best man to talk about that is Kevin, DG4SKN. He likes a bit of CW and, he's been practicing a little bit, so, perhaps try and work him in Germany there, Simon. Ain't had a bad day today. Got another puncher in the car, so I had to take the car to get that sorted. That's three punches in about 3 months. One on the van, one on the TT, and one

0: like coal. So I think I've had my share now for another 10 years, I hope. Back to you, mate. G0 CDX.
1: M0 SCS. Well, that is bad luck, isn't it? God, I haven't had one touch wood in a long time. I can't even remember. But yeah, that is really bad luck. And yeah, I'll have to message Kevin perhaps and see if we can have a go at CW. Yeah, but I completely agree. It's totally cheating in all respects. But it was a means to an end anyway. I thought it was worth giving it a go. But yeah, it works. It works very well. And the decode is great. It surpasses what I thought it would be capable of, having sort of tried the previous iteration, which wasn't very good. It was very fiddly. This one, it just used some AI model. And there's no, you haven't got to sort of match the speed on a slider or anything like that. You literally just tell it to cat control, use the AI, and it just does it. So couldn't be easier, really. Apart from that, not really done a lot. Just come back in after a bit of shopping and went for a cup of coffee at Costa. And yeah, I've just sort of come back into the shack when I heard you call. I thought I'd have a quick word with you. But yeah, it's quite interesting. I would like to learn it. I go up to Bletchley Park quite frequently, so maybe 3 or 4 times a year. And every time I go there, I think, God, I really must learn CW again. But yeah, I think probably what I need to do is use some of these CW tutors. I've got a few actually already downloaded on my phone, so just a matter of making the effort and perhaps getting a key at some point. M0 SCS.
0: Yeah, okay, Simon. You can pick keys up quite cheaply. I have seen little videos where people have made a little key out of wood and a couple of contacts. It's really simple. You just need it on a rocker. If you want a CW key and don't want to spend any money, just Google how to make a CW key and you'll find a quite an easy design. There's probably someone on here that can 3D print you one where you just have to add a couple of contacts or and maybe a tension spring on it or something. It's good to learn CW. It's a skill that once you've got it, you never really lose it. You just get slower. Well, I've got slower at it, a lot slower. I was at one stage, I was at 25 words a minute back when I first got licensed. But at that age, I was only about 20, 25 or something, when I was learning CW, so it was quite easy to pick up. At my age now, it's not easy to do, mate, but it's good fun. There's a little bit of propagation about today. I did work one of those Russian Uzbekistan or something like that station on 17 meters, 18 megs or vice versa, and 15 meters was running quite well for a while. Worked a few stations on there outside of Europe, but nothing. I think that was in the Middle East actually. Nothing to write home about. I think I worked an Asiatic Russian station as well. With FTA, but it wasn't a lot, and then I went on to 6, which quite like working 6 meters, and it's a lot shorter stuff that you gain. But I'm using a dipole in the loft, and if I can get into Europe on that, it's quite nice. And when 6 is really running quite well, you can get some good voice contacts in Europe. So I quite enjoy 6, and because the radio's capable of it, why not use it? I'm also trying 4 meters, Simon, but have yet to have a voice contact on 4 meters. But I've managed a few contacts on FTR4. Back to you.
1: M0 SCS. Yeah, good. Yeah, I didn't answer your question. The station I work with, some special event station, AO 2026 Fox Mike in Malaga. But yeah, it wasn't a particularly strong signal to me, but I think my log has defaulted to 599 or whatever, but I haven't changed it. Yeah, so that's the one and only. I did have it listening and decoding, but I was trying to work out how these macros work, but I think I've got that sussed now. So I'll give it another go a bit later on. And what else was I going to say? Can't remember now. Oh, yeah, I see these people, they go out portable with like a little plastic Kia. And I've looked at some of these iambic Kias, is it? Where one does the dit and one does the da. How on earth you use them, I don't know. They must take some getting used to. But yeah, some of these Kias are big money, aren't they? I mean, even the Kent Kia that I had, I think it was best part of £100. I mean, it's a beautiful thing, absolutely lovely bit of bit of kit, but yeah, a lot of money. But yeah, you can probably pick them up cheap, and I've actually seen those Kent keys at second hand for sale. I'm sure there's plenty of places I could pick one up from, so I might do that and give it a go. M0SCS.
0: Yeah, okay. So the key that you were talking about that gives one does the dits and the other one does the dots, or the dials and the dots, sorry. It's a paddle key, and you just basically use your thumb and forefinger to go on one or the other, and it'll automatically, if you keep your finger on the dit, it'll just hit a dit, dit, dit, dit, dit, dit, dit, dit, dit, until you let your finger off. So you learn to go from one to the other. I can't use a paddle key myself. But I think people that do use paddle keys are quite quick, quicker than the straight up and down key. Not sure what Kev uses. I think he uses a straight up down key. I use an I-mound. That's what I've got in my shag. It's a good CW key. But you'll find loads of them on eBay and even Marketplace. You might find a few. If you're going to buy one, you just decide which type you want, either a paddle or a straight up and down key, and go for it, mate. But I think you probably do easier with a straight up and down key than a paddle key. So yeah, all good. Sounds like you're having a bit of fun with this CW, and rightly so. But yeah, send Kevin a message, and he's always willing to go on here and play a bit of CW with him. I've done it with him myself. I get a little bit mic shy on the key, so I get flustered. So I try and stay away from CW. I find it hard work these days, Simon. All right, mate. Well, I'll let you get on. We were going to have some sort of chicken dish tonight, but it's quality beef burgers that we get the burgers from our local butcher, and they're really good meat. So beef burger and chips tonight, because we didn't get the meat out this morning for defrosting. We forgot we was out in the car getting coffee and getting my puncher done and that. Good to hear you, mate. Have a good evening and nice weekend, and hope the wife's really getting better now, and I'll catch you soon. M0SCS, G0CDX.
1: M0SCS, yeah, she's been out with me today, done a little bit of shopping, and we went for coffee, so that's, I think, the second time she's been out in 2 weeks. So, yeah, she's definitely on the mend. Thank you. And the other thing I was going to mention, this software will send up to, from 5 words a minute up to 70 words a minute. So I might try and scare a few people. Cheers for now, Paul, and have a good weekend if I don't speak to you. M0SCS.
0: Before you go, what was the software you're using to decipher Morse? perhaps send me the links of what it is, or, you know, send me some.

0: just have to point me in the right direction. It would be nice to sit and... I've got a monster decoder, but it's not very good. It would be nice to sit and listen to some Morse and, you know, have it being deciphered on the screen. That might help me get back into Morse. So let me know what you're using the assignment. 7-3 for now, G0CDX.
1: 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So if I type in a call sign, it pulls the details off QRZ. And I think it requires a QRZ API to do that. But so I'll send it to you anyway, and you can have a look, see what you think. Cheers for now, Paul, M0SCS.
0: Yeah, cheers, Simon. 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
0: It's Golf 7 November Uniform Foxtrot. This is Golf 6 Romeo Golf Alpha. I know it's long, just very station is trying to check in, no problem. You're coming in a bit noisy, but I'm on a handheld and I'm a couple of miles from the node. Name is John, Juliet Oscar Hotel November, located near the town of Eastbourne on the South East Coast. Yourself?
1: Roger, Roger, I'm in Peterborough, Cambridge here. I'm on base station, yeah?
0: Yeah, QSL, no problem. And Andy, tells your name. Got your call sign, I believe, right? Is it Golf 7, November, Union Foxtrot, or Mike 7? QSL?
1: Yeah, cheers. I'm going to call 73. I just called for a radio check, so I'll speak. Hopefully, catch you down the line. Over.
0: Golf 6 Romeo Golf Alpha 73.

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Yeah, to the operators using GB7DC, yeah, you're not making it, you're very, very low. If you want to put a bit of rocks on that, a fire and turn it up, my friend, maybe get back in. 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

0: This is Mike Savin, Hotel Yankee Hotel, calling Two Echo Zero Lima Romeo Victor. Les, are you monitoring?
1: You got to be kidding me on. No way, big guy. How you doing? MM7MUZ.

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0: 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Can anyone tell me if we're reaching Hubnet access?
1: Yeah, I can hear you. G7DNT. Whereabouts are you, please? Where are you?
0: Thank you very much, there, sir. Yes, sir. I'm in South Yardley in Birmingham. You've got M6JDD coming back at you.
1: Yeah, call sign here is G7DNT. I won't hold it because it's rainy and horrible weather down here. I'm near Chippenham, which is basically between Swindon and Bristol, so I'm down there. I will be back in a bit. I didn't get your name. Name here is Keith. Kilo Echo India Tango Hotel. So I think you said Birmingham, and no issue at all. Good signal. G7DNT mobile.
0: That's really good. That is there. So sorry, could you just repeat your call sign again, please? By the way, my personal is David.
1: Yeah, hello, David. Golf 7 Delta November Tango. G7, do not touch. Break.
0: Golf 7, Tango. Sorry, I'm muddled up there. I do suffer with Parkinson's disease, so you have to excuse me.
2: Oh, yeah.
0: My wife just rode me down. She's got Golf 7, Golf 7 Tango.
1: I'll do it slowly for you, mate. David, G7D for Delta, N for November, T for Tango. G7DNT, over.
0: Roger, roger. So that's G7NPD, is that correct?
1: Negative, negative. I'll do it slowly again. Golf number 7, Delta. That's D for Donald, Delta. N for November. N for November, T for Tango, G7DNT.
0: I think I've got it now. I'll just repeat it now to you. G7DNT, is that right?
1: Yep, you got it, David. And the name is Keith. The first name is Keith, David. No problems at all. I'll go back to standby because the weather's not very good down here, and I'll be back in a bit. I'll be back in a bit. G7DNT mobile back to standby. Cheers, David.
0: Okay, Keith, thank you very much for that one. I'm going to take a stand now, and I'll catch you shortly. So we're going to say we're going to go QRT for the time being. So M6JD returning final to G7DNT.

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Evening. I'm not sure how long I'll keep the link because I'm coming into Swindon. But good evening from Keith. Call signs G7 Delta November Tango. G7, do not touch.

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1: 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I'm just on my way to the other one.
0: You. There's actually somebody there. 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

0: 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Thank you, Jay.
1: KD9QJ, KD9LOR. Bill, what's going on over there? What are you up to today? Well, we're on a all-star node. I just flipped it over to AA8WI. He's in Portsmouth. And so we're on a

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0: Where is your QTH, please?
1: It's Chepstow, South Wales.
0: Say again, please.
1: Yankee Charlie, QTH is Chepstow, South Wales.
0: Did you say North Wales? Over.
1: Wales, Chepstow.
0: You're on that. You might be able to help me. I'm only a novice. I'm only a foundation license. What courses you? How can you get your SWR down? I know we've had a lot of rain. Could that put the SWR up if it's been raining a lot?
1: 7 Echo Yankee Charlie. What radio are you using and what antenna?
0: It's a multi-channel radio, and it's just what I call a finger thumb on it. Normally it's quite low, but as I'm talking now, it's just under 3.
1: On that one, you need an SWR meter, really, and tune your antenna. That's the usual. But if it's been normal and you've checked, you know, it's been okay and everything, and not now, I'll check your coax and see if your antenna's screwed up at the back of the radio. Back to you.
0: Thank you very much for the information. Have you had all the storms and the rain down in your neck of the woods? Over.
1: Yankee Charlie. No, we've had a bit. We've had a sprinkle for about 6 or 7 hours yesterday. And that's about it, really. Not had any significant rain in Chepstow for about 2 months. All the grass is brown and the lawn's cracked, all the dirt. So, yeah, it's been pretty oppressive here. Been a pleasant day today, though.
2: Mike 3, Foxtrot Charlie Bravo.
0: Alpha Romeo Foxtrot returning. Where my QTH is, I'm near 2 reservoirs and they're very, very low. One's a feeder and the other one's the main one, and they're both very, very low in water. Up to you, over.
1: Mike 3, Alpha Romeo Foxtrot, Mike Whiskey 7 Echo Yankee Charlie. We've got another operator who wants to come in, so if you'd like to come in after my over, that'd be great. We haven't got a pilot van here or anything, so we're pretty lucky on this end. Back to the other operator.
2: Bring me in here. You've got Jamie and Mike 3, Foxtrot Charlie Bravo. I'm portable in Willacombe. I'm down here for vacation for to Sunday, and I was just powered the radio up, seeing how I was doing. Back to you.
1: Charlie. I missed part of your call sign. I got Foxtrot Charlie Bravo.
2: Foxtrot Charlie Bravo. Is that Roger?
1: No, I didn't quite get that. You're slightly breaking up on your audio there.
2: Nah, okay, maybe I'm over deviating or something. How's about that? Like, Mike Frey, Foxtrot Charlie Bravo.
1: Charlie Bravo, yeah, I got that time. Yeah, that's a lot better. The thing is with these radios, you've got the mic too close to your face, it sort of overdoes it a bit. But yeah, okay, not a problem. What's your location there?
2: Devin, back to you.
1: Whiskey 7 Echo Yankee Charlie. Got nothing of that one at all, apart from the last two letters of what you were saying. But okay, see if you can sort yourself out there, and I'll come back to you.

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1: Where's your QTH again, please? Mine's near Lancaster University. I'm at an altitude of just over 1,000 foot. Back to you, over.
0: Mike 3 Alpha Romeo Foxtrot, Mike Whiskey 7 Echo Yankee Charlie. Down here in Chepstow by the 7 Bridge on the estuary of the 7 and the Y. So how come you're 1,000 feet up, Roger?
1: Yes, you do it. Did you say the 7 down in South Wales, over?
0: Roger, roger on that. So we're on the estuary split between the Y River and the 7, near the old 7 Bridge. So, yeah, it's been quite pleasant here today. It's not too warm. At least we haven't had to put the fans on in the front room today. But, yeah, I just thought I'd come up to the shack tonight, and I've been on for about 3 weeks and just try and do some HF. So I've got about 4 or 5 HF contacts. The furthest one I've got is, let me see, where are we? South Italy, so it's not too bad on 25 watts.
1: Can you repeat your last message, please?
0: Roger on that one. So I haven't been up the shack for about 3.5 weeks. Been too busy doing things, and just thought I'd come and do some HF. So managed to get about 4 or 5 contacts now on HF on 20 and 40 meters. The furthest one I've got tonight is South Italy. We've got another one in Croatia, another one in Finland. I've been trying to get across the pond to the Dominique Island. Nothing at the moment on that side. Back to you.
1: Thank you on that. You've never got as far as that. I've had Pennsylvania, and I've had Arizona, and I've had the Isle of Man, and I've had Ireland on two separate occasions, and I did get a link up to Inverness up in Scotland. I've not got anything continental. Back to you, over.
0: Yeah, all copied on that one. All understood. So yeah, it's been a bit quiet, and I've been very, very busy doing things. We came back from Aberystwyth Monday, dodged a couple of the wildfires on the other roads. They closed the roads a few times, so we missed all that. So all in all, it's not too bad. Repeater-wise, on the 2 meters and on the hub net, I couldn't find anybody at all up there. Well, over there, I should say. But all in all, it's not too bad. I'm quite chuffed I've got out tonight. Back to you.
1: Roger on that. Very nice,
2: mate.
1: Having a nice little chat. What's the personal, by the way? Back to you, over.
0: Mike 3 Alpha Romeo Foxtrot, Mike Whiskey 7 Echo Yankee Charlie. Personal then is Mike India Kilo Echo.
1: Roger on that, my friend. Thank you very much for the information, and I'll go QTH on you now. I'm looking at my SWR meter, and it's just showing between 2 and 3 on the SWR meter. So I think I'll go QTH now until I can get that aerial checked outside. So it's been very nice talking to you, my friend, and you take care, and I'll catch you again sometime.
0: Mike 3 Alpha Romeo Foxtrot, Mike Whiskey 7 Echo Yankee Charlie. Okay, have a good weekend, 73 for now. Mike 3 Foxtrot Charlie Bravo, you still there?
2: break. MA10, is it up?
0: Whiskey 7 Echo Yankee Charlie, break station, come back.
2: Yeah, M8, Mexico, Zulu Fox. This was Andy.
0: Mike 8, Mike Zulu Foxtrot, Mike Whiskey 7 Echo Yankee Charlie. Andy, good evening to you.
2: Hey, good evening. You're down in the River 7. I'm in near the River Mersey in Witness.
0: Roger on that. I'm not in it yet. no, I'm not in it at all. No, it's not too bad here, actually. We've got a temperature here of, 20.4? No rain today. It was forecast today, but it's not. It's just overcast.
2: Yeah, same this side. It's forecast, but we didn't have anything. But I've been sat in the garden with the wife, looking after her. So I just flicked on, thought, who's on these repeaters? Well, you give me a very good strong signal. I don't know what repeater you're running on. I'm on GB3 IP that I'm picking you up on.
0: Yeah, I'm on MB7ITH. He's probably about a mile and a half from me. One of our club members, Owen, 2E0. Oh, I can't remember his call sign now. It's gone out of my head. Anyway, he's 2E0 there, and he runs the HubNet.
2: All right, then. Anyway, I was thinking to leave you to it. I thought it was a strong signal, so I thought to give you a shout.
0: M8MZF, Andy, MW70YC, Mike. Okay, mate, not a problem. Good to have a bit of a chew rag with you, and well, rag chew even. And it's very nice, actually. So there's three operators in about 5 minutes. oh, that's good, that's good. Okay, mate, 73, Catchley, have a good weekend. This is Mike Whiskey 7 Echo Yankee Charlie, standing by for any other contacts.
3: Golf Zero Tango Papa Tango.
0: Whiskey 7 Echo Yankee Charlie, say your call sign again. I've got, was it Golf Oscar something something something in Papa Tango.
3: Yeah, very good evening to you. The call is Golf Zero Tango Papa Tango, G0TPT. The personal touch, for want of a better description. Name's Martin. Very good evening to you.
0: Zero, Tango, Papa Tango. Well, it rolls off the tongue quite well. Mike Whiskey 7 Echo Yankee Charlie. Personal name is Mike. Nice to meet you, Martin. What's your location there?
3: Yeah, currently just leaving Sheffield. Heading down to a place called, well, on the Penkridge, about 10 miles south of Stafford. So about an hour and a half's journey with HubNet to keep me company, all being well. And I've travelled up this afternoon, well, late afternoon, early evening, to collect something from Sheffield, which I need to take to Wigan tomorrow. A wedding album from a wedding I took the photographs at several weeks ago now, actually. So a bit of a long way to come, but the means justifies the end. How about yourself? Whereabouts are you over?
0: Golf Zero Tango Papa Tango, Mike Whiskey 7 Echo Yankee Charlie. Down here in Chepstow, just on the split between the Wye River and the Severn River by the old Severn Bridge, Chepstow, South Wales.
3: I'm going to say I know it well. I don't know it that well, but I was in that neck of the woods, oh my goodness, many years ago. See if I can work it out when it was. I'm going to say early 90s, possibly. The military camp that was, I've no idea what it is now,

0: but it used to be a Royal Engineers location, and I spent a very pleasant 14 months there before I was hoofed out to places otherwise. But so I'm conversant with the area to a degree, and I'm just heading down to south of Stafford this evening at the beck and call of the sat-nav, and I've gone for the no tolls option. I didn't realise how expensive the M6 toll was these days. Every little helps. G0TPT.
1: TPT, MW7EYC. Ah, so I take it you're ex-military then. Beachley Army Camp is literally from my house to straight across the river, probably about 800, 900 metres, so it's not very far at all. If you're ex-military, maybe Royal Engineers, my dad was there. Can't remember his group number now, but he was there a long time. And I'm ex-military, Royal Engineers as well. Back to you.
0: Oh, excellent. Yeah, Royal Engineers, through and through. Once a sapper, always a sapper and all that. Yeah, so I'm still trying to remember the exact dates. In fact, I'm going to say it was 92, 93, because I went out to Bosnia in 94 from Chepstow at short notice. So, but yeah, oh, okay, well, always a pleasure to meet another sapper.
1: G0TPT, MW7EYC. Old sappers don't die, they just get recycled. Yeah, I joined 1978 straight into the old cove. They were building Gibraltar barracks when I left training and everything. So a couple of trips over to Germany and this, that, and the other, and God knows what. And over to Canada and this, that, and the other. But I came out with a stuffed knee. I jumped out of the back of a truck at night on a night exercise into mud. I went over, my leg didn't, so it wrecked my left knee. So after a few operations and a nice trip to Berlin Hospital, back to Maidstone, and then I was out from there. I did 6 months short of my 9 years. Back to you.
0: G0TPT returning with the sat-nav burbling in the background. Hopefully it's not causing any problems. Well, sorry to hear about the knee. Oh, that must have been, that was not good, not good at all. And so easily done. Well, I did a total of 31 years. Retired in December 2013. Then don't judge me, but I joined the RAF for 10 years. Retired from the RAF in joined in December 14, left in December 24. I've just missed my turning. I better go round the roundabout again. This is the problem of trying to multitask. I've not quite perfected it. So we'll go round the roundabout and then we'll jump back onto the road that we wanted to. From G0TPT.
1: TPT, MW7AYC. Laughing my head off here. Yeah, you're a sat-nav sprog then. Oh, dear, I don't know. But RAF? Oh, dear, oh, dear. When I left, they gave me the option of doing dental corps. So I wish I'd done it in a way, but I came out with a pension and this, that, and the other, and I had a young family then as well, and we settled back in Chepstow. We were always from Chepstow. So my mum was from here as well. When my dad came back from Christmas Island, Operation Grapple, another story, he came back to Chepstow. He was actually based up in, he actually came from Coventry. And he was one of the youngest apprentices they had through. He was 15. Got shipped out to Korea, and he was the youngest serving British soldier in Korea at the time. Back to you.
0: TPT, fantastic. Absolutely tremendous stuff. I'm sure he didn't actually tell anybody his real age at the time. fantastic. My grandfather was 44 years. He was REOC and then latterly REME. And I always sort of wanted to emulate him. And unfortunately, he passed just before I got confirmation that I was had been accepted. So I'm sure he's looking down, and he probably wouldn't be too impressed with some of the things I got up to. But overall, hopefully, I think he'd be proud of me. Over.
1: G0TPTMW70YC. Yeah, I know. Both my parents are gone now, so I'll be looking down sometime and going, yeah, look at that idiot, bloody Sprogs. Yeah, my mum and dad were both in Christmas Island and irradiated, and God knows it. We've had family problems and this, that and the other, but UK government, nah, it's not an issue, but it is. I joined Labrat's nuclear veterans thing a couple of years ago, and they're battling it, so... don't want compensation, just want recognition. I got my dad's medal from the nuclear thing. I'm trying for my mother's at the moment. She was one of the only seven wives that went out to Christmas Island to visit the troops, sanctioned by the MOD. Back to you.
0: Is there a TPT? Well, flip it. You live and learn. I'd no idea that wives were allowed out there, and obviously special sanction. And I'm trying to think of the right word, but the legacy of that particular soiree, and yeah, absolutely, recognition is 100% needed. So they were doing their job, and unbeknownst to them, it's pretty horrendous. I'm just. Correct me if I'm going off on a tangent. Did we speak this morning? I've got a sneaking suspicion. I can't get my words out now. I was talking to Stuart, GM7VEC, and. Well, put me out of my misery. Was it your good self that was in the conversation as well, over?
1: W70YC. Yeah, that was me this morning, having a cup of tea and a ciggy under the gazebo. But, I had to dive off very quickly. I had another one of the club members knock the door, and just picking some stuff up I 3D printed for him for an antenna. He was only there for about 2 or 3 minutes, and then I had an Amazon delivery and this, that and the other. When I got back to the radio, it was all quiet, so I did dive off a bit quick. The wife was still in bed, and the dogs were barking, and I thought, oh God, I can't wake her up, she had a really bad night. But that was me. Back to you. This is MW7EYC.
0: Oh, chuffed as a butty. I thought it was, and thank you for the clarification. Absolutely no issues with having to dive off. We've all had to do that. But, it was just at the back of my mind. I thought, I'm sure it is. Oh, well, that's great. Well, nice to catch up with you again this evening. Because you were talking about the reenactment stuff and the issues with, obviously, the problems with fires and what have you this year. And I'm sure that's had quite an impact on your reenactment stuff. And did you have, or did you have, you'll know,
1: like Whiskey 7 Echo Yankee Charlie, Martin, can you say that last bit again? All I got was, did you have, and lost you out there.

G0TPT MW7EYC. Okay, Martin, looks like you've lost signal there or something. I should be up here for about another 20 minutes, half an hour, so if you want to give me a shout, that's not a problem at all. This is Mike Whiskey 7, Echo Yankee Charlie.

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1: Okay, problem, no problem. Thank you, appreciate that. Just set this note up and looking at it and getting a bow rate or two, so just making sure that everything's working fine and we've got no packet loss, Roger.
0: QSL, you're doing good. 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
1: This is Mike Whiskey 7 Echo Yankee Charlie.
0: We're meeting. And I was chatting away to oblivion and to no avail. But I think I'm back into the system.
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0: Whiskey 7 Echo Yankee Charlie, I think you've gone again.
1: I'm back. I got a blip of you, and I knew you were there, but I didn't get any. I'm trying to think of a word to describe the fact that I didn't get anything. But I'll give it a miss because it's late at night. Anyway, fingers crossed. Hopefully, I'm back in now. Unless you tell me otherwise, of course.
0: 7 Echo Yankee Charlie, you're coming through fine now. I don't know if it's your end or my end or whatever, I don't know.
1: The mysteries of Hubnet et al. No, it's all good fun. It's great when it's working and confusing when it's not. But anyway, I'm a little bit further down the road. Not quite sure where I am now, but I recognise the trouble is because I do this journey so often. I go into autopilot, and I know that I'm coming to this roundabout, and this roundabout will lead me to another roundabout. But if you said, right, tell me where you are, I'd be at a loss to explain in any detail. But I can tell you, I've got 37 miles to run, and apparently I'm going to arrive at 23:21.
0: Whiskey 7 Echo Yankee Charlie. good luck. They're usually pretty accurate, actually. No hold-ups. But, I don't know. Coming back from Aberystwyth the other day, it was within 5 minutes, I think, even though we stopped for a break at halfway at the Burger King. So, didn't realise how hungry I was. But, that was in the motorhome. So, yeah, not too bad. Back to you.
1: Yeah, I have to say, modern technology, when it works, it's absolutely and certainly the sat-nav generally, see, it's now saying there's roadworks ahead. It's asking me if the roadworks are still there. I'll be honest, I can't see any roadworks at this moment in time. Maybe I'll happen upon them in the due course, but it just said a couple of miles away, there's police in front of you. Are they still there? And yes, they jolly well were. So, it's got its foibles, but generally, and sometimes I get the sat nav will tell me one thing and I think, no, that's absolutely fundamentally wrong.

0: So I'll pull up another one. If I'm on Google Maps, I'll go onto Waze, for example, and get a second opinion. But they seem to gang up on me, and inevitably they're right.
1: Mike Whiskey 7 Echo Yankee Charlie. Yeah, I mean, I was sat nav. So you get up a couple of places. Sat nav does not work. It's very interesting on the sat nav. You look at it on the screen, and when you're driving, nice big red line. It must plot stationary mobile phones to put the red lines on. Back to you.
0: Absolutely. I was going somewhere, I think it was last week, and I was following the sat-nav, and it was somewhere I hadn't been before, so I was reliant on the sat-nav, and it took me an obscure route, and it got me to where I could see where I needed to be, but there was no road to get me there, so I had to go back on myself, a reverse detour of several miles, because I could see what it was trying to do, but it was trying to take me along a road that didn't exist.
1: Mike Whiskey 7 Echo Yankee Charlie. Yeah, I know what you mean. We came into Aberystwyth, and he said, I've got a 3.5-ton motorhome, and 11 o'clock at night. We left it late because of the wildfires. It says road shut by Bilf. And coming to Aberystwyth thinking, hey, okay, no problem. They went, road closed. Oh, God, what's this? Diversion. So we ended up going around Aberystwyth. We could see where we had to get to for the campsite on the rugby ground. And we went around three times. In the end, I pulled into this big car park. And obviously it was like offices, whatever it is, for the car park. And went around the roundabout in the property. And pulled over, sat nav. All we had to do was do about 100 feet, but the road was shut. And this guy pulled up, and he says, you lost? I said, yeah. I'm trying to get to the rugby ground. He says, well, I live just the other side of that roadblock. Follow me. So we ran through Aberystwyth. It's quite narrow and everything. And he lived at the end of the road of the campsite. It was unbelievable. Back to you.
0: In a 3.5-ton motorhome. You don't want to get into situations like that. Yeah, I've got a... In fact, mine's... When I bought my motorhome, I was told that it was... Now, you'll correct me if I get this wrong. Over 3.5 tons. Which pleased me because the... For some reason, and the tax was cheaper. Which surprised me because a bigger, heftier vehicle, but... such as it is. And then when I came to tax it, it had, I don't know, 8 or 9 months tax on it, so I came to tax it, and it was twice, well, double what I was expecting to pay. And I queried it, and they said, oh yeah. And when I looked in the logbook and what have you, it is under 3.5 tons, but it must be only just under. So I end up paying twice the road tax. But I'm at a loss to understand why a bigger, heavier vehicle, which clearly uses more fuel, is half the tax. Baffles me. From G0TPT.
1: G0TPT MW70YC, I don't know. I had a 3-litre Hilux SSRG a few years back. And, yeah, no problem taxing it through, you know, online and this and the other, yada, yada, yada. And I wasn't well. I had a serious heart attack. And the doctor then, without my knowledge, wrote into the DVLA, and they suspended my licence when I was ill. Got the all clear and everything, and I was talking to this guy at the DVLA, and he says, oh, let me just go through your documents, daddy, yaddy, yaddy, yaddy. And he said, I can't remember the model of the car now. I said, well, no, that's not my car. And he says, well, it is on our books. And I went through my logbook, and yeah, there was an import, and they

0: put it wrong. So that was the first thing. The second thing was, have you been driving? I said, well, yeah. He said, well, you haven't had a license. Well, I've been driving like nearly 7 months. I said, why? He said, well, the doctor put a form in everything. We suspend license because I was on treatment. I said, well, nobody told me, and I've been towing a caravan. So that was a bit of a scarer. Back to you.
1: Absolutely. Oh, dear. G0TPT returning. Yeah, you couldn't make it up sometimes, could you? It's, I don't know. Never mind. What's the Monty Python tune? Always look on the bright side of life. Oh, I've just got a message. Is the lane still closed? Yes, it is. I'm just approaching roadworks on the... I think I'm on the A38. I've got 30 miles to run and still estimating 23:22 arrival, which is possibly going to slip a little bit because we're slowing down in the roadworks. But hey ho, I'll be glad when I get back. G0TPT.
0: G0TPT, MW70YC. I know you're all sort of way out now. I don't know. Yeah. I mean, I don't mind night driving. I find it's okay. Most of the idiots are off the road. But, I don't know. As I said earlier on today, I don't know where people get their licenses from nowadays. It slipped since COVID. But with the hot weather and everything, I think all the foolish people come out and they do the most silliest things. Well, especially when you're motorbike, you're doing about 65 miles an hour, and they undertake you, if you're overtaking in the middle lane, they undertake you and zip between what you're overtaking and yourself. I think you said today you don't want to slap the brakes on. It doesn't work in a motorhome. Everything goes forward. So we've got a mobility scooter in the inside. Even with the brakes on, that ruffled the carpet and pulled it about 3 foot forward. But, yeah, I don't know. All in all, it's not too bad. So, anyway, I'm going to go down out the shack now. I've got a 50-meter walk down the garden. I'm going to get myself a cup of coffee. And I've got the door open in the shack at the moment. I'm getting buzzy flies in. Okay, I'll catch you later, Martin. And you drive safe and probably catch you again.
1: Absolutely, I insist upon it. No, it's been a pleasure. Nice to catch up with you again. And I certainly look forward to the next one. And we will put the world to rights. 7-3, enjoy your coffee, and I look forward to the next one. Cheers for now.
0: MW70YC. Before you go, are you doing Suffer Fest or anything like that?
1: I've not, but I would not be averse to getting involved.
0: Roger on that one. I mean, yeah, I've been thinking about doing it last few years. On Facebook today and 50 Field Squadron reunion up at by Ripon somewhere. A bit too far for me, I think. I don't drink by choice anymore. I never did. Well, even when I was in the army, I got blasted a couple of times. But no, I mean, drink doesn't interest me whatsoever. But you get on the Facebook things, you think, well, I know that name, I know that one, I don't know half of them now, but, yeah, it sounds interesting.
1: I'll certainly have a look at it. I'm on a couple of Sapper pages, which ones I can't remember at this moment in time, but no, I'll do a bit of investigation.
0: On that one. What squadron are you in?
1: I was, over the years, I was with 2-6, 3-8, a couple of headquarter jobs. I was at the Battlefield Engineering Wing for a couple of years. I was at the Plant Training Wing for a couple couple of years. So I was here, there and everywhere, really.
0: Yeah, Roger, I will understand. I was 55th Squadron, construction 10, and then back for 50. My dad, when he first joined, he was in 3 Regiment, then went obviously to training, but I think he was in either 1 or 3 in Korea.
1: Oh, excellent. Yeah, we've got a number of tales to tell, I'm sure. It'd be nice to swap memories and experiences.
0: That one, I'll bring the light and you bring the sandbags, and we'll pull up another one and have another chin wag. Okay, Martin, I'll let you go. Very nice to chat to you and meet other Saffer online. Well, online on the air, actually, but okay, no problem. 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
1: Okie dokie, it's been my pleasure. I look forward to the next one. Enjoy your weekend from G0TPT.
0: MW7EYC. Okay, mate, catch you later, and as I say, catch you further down the coaxial electricity board, whatever you want. So, okay, mate, catch you later. 73 for now. Nice chatting to you. Mike Whiskey 7 Echo Yankee Charlie going QRT.
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0: Mike Whiskey 7 Echo Yankee Charlie, you're on.

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